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5: 12 and 26. Mustangs baseball against the Checkers. Game 4 of this 4-game series from Dealer Park. I'm Brandon Januska, getting you ready for tonight's contest as these two teams will try to win it here tonight on what is a very dark overcast sky right now. Possible rain in the near future, but for right now, we are still scheduled to start this game at the posted time of 6:35. So let's get right into it first with a quick recap of what happened last night. The Mustangs picked up their first win of the series after dropping a pair on Tuesday night. Mustangs responded with an 11-8 victory over these Chuckers last evening. And it all started with the Chuckers getting on the board first. Last night they scored 4 runs in the third inning to jump out in front. The Mustangs responded with a pair of runs in the fourth to cut that deficit in half. But the Chuckers added on another 4-run frame in the top of the sixth inning. That gave Idaho Falls an 8-2 advantage over the Mustangs at that time. There was a key moment in the game as well. In the third inning, a big collision. If you're watching the stream, it was right here. A.J. Shaver and Demias Jimerson collided hard with each other on what was a 2-run triple for Justin Trimble. Jimerson ended up having to leave the game. Shaver was able to remain in and played the rest of the way. But that was a big moment at the time, helping the Chuckers take a 4-0 lead, then eventually an 8-2 advantage over the Mustangs. But don't worry, the Mustangs offense woke up for the bottom of the sixth inning. The rally began with a 5-run frame in the sixth. Kyle Miklas highlighted the inning with a 3-run bases clearing double. And the comeback was on. Mustangs pulled to within a run in that sixth inning. It was 8-7 going to the seventh. After the Chuckers did not score in the top half, the Mustangs completed the comeback. Leading off the bottom of the seventh inning, coming out of the stretch, Jacob Gutierrez hit a solo home run, his second home run as a pro. That tied the game at 8 apiece. Then after a Michael Soper double a couple batters later, Bodie Wright hit a triple off the wall in right center field. May have been aided by the lights as Tyler Wyatt seemed to lose the ball. It hit off the base of the wall in right center. Soper scored, and the Mustangs in the seventh inning had their first lead of the ball game, making it 9-8. One batter later, A.J. Shaver added the insurance. A 2-run homer. His 10th of the year made it 11-8 Mustangs. That was the final. Lucas Hartman picked up the win. He went 3 scoreless innings to close out the ball game and put the Mustangs back in the win column after they dropped a pair of contests for the first time all season, losing both 7-inning games on Tuesday night. But now we turn the page to tonight, this Thursday night finale between these two teams this week, wrapping up the 4-game set. The Mustangs hoping to split the 4-game series, while the Chuckers are looking to win it by taking their third out of the first 4. And we'll break down the pitching matchup for you when we come back, so stay tuned right here. More coming your way on your Billings Mustangs pregame show, sponsored by Veritiv on HTN and ESPN Billings.
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5: Welcome back into the Billings Mustangs pregame show. Brandon Januska from Dealer Park. Mustangs and Chuckers on tap for you here tonight as your Billings Mustangs looking to make it two in a row to split the four-game set against Idaho Falls this week. That's before both teams head back out on the road. The Chuckers after this will continue their six-game road trip out in Missoula. Mustangs will head to Great Falls for 4th of July weekend, but still business to take care of here tonight. Wrapping up this four-game series, it'll be the lefty Julian Barantini on the mound for Idaho Falls, 1-0 with a 15.68 ERA this year. He's taking on Mustangs right-hander Jaden Harris. Harris is 1-0 with a 5.52 ERA this year, and Harris picked up his first victory of the year. That came last week when he went five innings in Missoula on June 25th, allowing four runs on five hits with five walks and five strikeouts. And let's go right in to the starting lineups here. We have your Billings Mustangs starting lineup led by third-year manager Greg Maddox. Leading things off is the shortstop Cameron Bowen. Batting second at third base, Michael Soper. In the three hole and catching is Charlie Muniz. The cleanup man in right field, Adam Cootway. Batting fifth at first base, Patrick Mills. In the sixth spot, celebrating his 24th birthday today, the designated hitter, Jacob Gutierrez. Batting seventh at second base, the switch hitting, John McHenry. In the eighth spot, playing left field, is Bodie Wright. And rounding out the nine in center field, A.J. Shaver. All of that behind right-handed starter Jaden Harris, who's 1-0 with a 5.52 ERA. And the starting lineup for the visiting Idaho Falls Chuckers. Leading things off, it's the left-handed hitting shortstop Ty Dooley. Batting second in right field, Garrett Ostrander. In the three hole, left-handed hitting center fielder, Sam Canton. The cleanup man tonight at third base, Justin Trimble. Batting fifth, left-handed hitting first baseman, Parker Lester. In the sixth spot and catching for the Chuckers, Drew Stengren. Batting seventh, left-handed hitting designated hitter, DeMarcus Smiley. In the eighth spot, playing left field is Wes Mitchell. And rounding out the nine at second base, Emilio Barrera. That's all in back of their left-handed hurler, Julian Berrettini, 1-0 with a 15.68 ERA this year. Mustangs and Chuckers getting ready to wrap up this four-game series here from Dealer Park. We'll continue to break it down for you when we come back. More coming your way on your Billings Mustangs pregame show, brought to you by Veritiv on HTN and ESPN Billings.
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5: 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Brandon Januska here from Dealer Park. It is starting to rain in Billings, Montana. 72 degrees, dark skies, and a light rain starting to fall. Over the next hour or so, there is the possibility of thunderstorms in the area. If there is any lightning strikes, of course, we would have to go into a delay of 30 minutes from the last strike that occurs within 30 miles of the ballpark. As of right now, have not gotten word of any sort of delay. We are still scheduled to start in about 6 minutes from now. Mustangs and Chuckers getting ready for game four of this four-game series, and it'll be the 12th game of the season series between these two teams. The Mustangs 9-2 over the first 11 games between these two sides, but the Chuckers lead this current series 2-1. Mustangs cannot clinch this four-game set. At best, they're hoping to split, each taking a pair. They can do that with a win here tonight. As you see the wind blowing here at Dealer Park, blowing across. The lights are on already. Dark skies overhead and a light rain, as I mentioned, starting to fall as we're getting things ready. Both managers making their way out to the umpiring crew to exchange the lineups. Manager Craig Maddox of your Billings Mustangs and the manager for the Chuckers, Bob Milwaukee, who took over last week. And the team has done well under their new skipper. 5-2 is their record. They lost their first game under Milwaukee, then won 5 in a row until that streak ended with the Mustangs' victory last night. The umpires for tonight's ball game, as they're at home plate with the managers right now. The umpires calling balls and strikes behind home plate is Dylan Collins. Ryan Starks is the first base official, and James Ainsworth is the crew chief manning third base here tonight from the ballpark. That's Dylan Collins behind the plate, Ryan Starks at first base, and James Ainsworth serving as the crew chief and manning third to wrap up this four-game series before both teams head out on the road. Idaho Falls continuing what will be a seven-game road trip. We played four here at Dealer Park this week. They'll go and play three games in Missoula this weekend. Meanwhile, the Mustangs will head out to Great Falls, take on the Voyagers for three games over this upcoming 4th of July weekend. And for anyone who's off tomorrow, happy start to your Independence Day weekend. Thank you for making Billings Mustangs baseball a part of your Thursday night festivities. We're getting ready for the national anthem. This should be starting here in just a couple of moments. Jaden Harris finishing up his warm-up tosses down the left field line in the Archie Cochran Ford Mustangs bullpen. As Julian Berinti is doing the same down the right field line for the Chuckers. These two pitchers have never faced the opposing teams. Harris making his first start of his career against Idaho Falls, and Berinti making his first career start against the Billings Mustangs. So it'll be two fresh faces taking on these two red-hot lineups, two of the top three teams in batting average. The Mustangs second with a .356 average. Ogden is the only team in front of them. Meanwhile, the Chuckers are third, hitting .332 as a team in 2026. So it's always a tough task for the two pitchers. The southpaw on the mound for Idaho Falls and the righty on the hill for your Mustangs here tonight on a Thursday evening in dark skies over the top of Billings, Montana. There's some rain that you can see in the distance up on top of the Rim Rocks, but as of right now, it's just a light drizzle here at Dealer Park, and we're hoping that remains the case so we can get in this ball game and get both teams ready to head on the bus and out onto the road starting tomorrow night for more baseball on the road. You see the rain on the recycling bin here in Dealer Park. Mustangs making their way into the dugout down the third base side. Chuckers doing their final handshakes before we can get this one started. The Mustangs are ready to take the field. Here they come out onto the diamond. Your 2026 Billings Mustangs, Jaden Harris on the mound as they make their way out to their respective positions. That means it's time to step aside for the national anthem. First pitch coming your way right after that. Mustangs and Chuckers. That's coming up next, so stay tuned right here on HTN and ESPN Billings.
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5: It's time for Billings Mustangs Baseball from Dealer Park in Billings, Montana. I'm Brandon Januska on the call with you tonight as your Billings Mustangs take on the Idaho Falls Chuckers, wrapping up this four-game series from here in Billings, Montana. Weather's not cooperating for the most part, but it's good enough for us to get this game started. Hopefully in the next minute or so, Jaden Harris finishing up his warm-up tosses out there on the mound, just waiting for the anthem singers to clear out behind home plate as the Mustangs and Chuckers wrapping up this four-game set. Dark skies overhead. There was a light rain coming down earlier. It doesn't appear to be falling at this present moment. 72 degrees. Lights are on from Dealer Park as we're getting ready to get started here between these two sides. Jaden Harris 1-0 with a 5.52 ERA on the season. The 23-year-old right-hander, 6'2", 215 pounds. Here's the defense around him. Patrick Mills manning first base tonight. John McHenry at second. Cam Bowens the shortstop with Michael Soper at third. Left to right across the outfield, it's Bodie Wright, A.J. Shaver, and Adam Cootway. Charlie Muniz behind the dish for the right-hander, Jaden Harris. 6'2", 215 pounds on the mound for the Millville, Utah native. Jaden Harris, 23 years of age, picked up his first win of the season last week on June 25th in Missoula. Allowed four runs on five hits over five innings of work. He walked five and struck out five in the ball game, kept his team in it, and again was awarded with the victory. He's ready to take on Ty Dooley and company, the top of this Idaho Falls lineup here tonight. Dooley and the Chuckers offense have been hitting the ball well, especially over their recent hot streak. They're 8-2 over their last 10 ball games. They're averaging 9.7 runs per game, right around that 9.5 run mark in the first three games of the series against the Mustangs pitching staff as well. As Ty Dooley will make his way over toward the left-handed batter's box, Jaden Harris and the Mustangs ready to get this one underway. Chuckers and Mustangs, Billings 28-9, second best record in the Pioneer League. Chuckers come into tonight 12-26 in the first half, a first half that is quickly approaching its end. End of next week, a week from Sunday, we'll know who the first two teams to make the playoffs will be for the 2026 season. Harris fires a breaking ball for strike one, and we are off. 6:39 p.m. Mountain Time. We are underway. The 0-1 from Harris. Swing and a miss. 72 degrees. Dark overcast skies. Light rain was falling earlier during the pregame show, but has since stopped at Dealer Park. No wind at the present moment as the 0-2 misses low and away for a ball. Ty Dooley, left-handed hitting shortstop of the Chuckers. Hitting 310 on the year in 29 games. It's the 1-2. It is called strike three. Harris opens up the ball game with a punch out. One away, just getting started. Here comes Garrett Ostrander. That's Dylan Collins calling balls and strikes tonight. Again, it's Ryan Starks at first. James Ainsworth, the crew chief, at third base. Your umpiring crew for this series finale. Ostrander had played second base each game to start the series. He's the starting right fielder tonight. So he takes strike one. Walks were a key reason Harris wasn't able to go deeper into the ball game last week in Missoula. Pitch outside, 1-1 the count. He walked five in the ball game. That elevated the pitch count for the right-hander. Threw 97 pitches over his five innings of work, so he'll look to keep down the free passes tonight. This is in the air, right field. Gutway on the run, near foul territory, and it will go up over the netting and land foul. Out at the edge of the Montana Outlaw Barbecue grass berm down the right field line. Group of kids chasing after it. One of the lucky kids ended up with that baseball. 1-2 the count on Ostrander. A veteran of the Pioneer League and the Chuckers. Hitting 394 in 34 games as the 1-2. This is low for ball two. As for Jaden Harris on the mound, he started the year on the injured list. This is just his fourth start of the season. 1-0 record, picked up that win in Missoula last week. It's the righty's 2-2. Down low, it's a full count. 17 strikeouts against 13 walks in his first 14 and two-thirds innings, and actually you can add one more strikeout to that. It's 18 Ks now in 15 innings, including his punch-out tonight of Dooley. The payoff to Ostrander. Lifted in the air, shallow right field. Gutway racing in near the foul line. That drops, and it's a fair ball. Now a throw back to first. Ostrander's in. A blooped single down the right field line. One out base runner for the Chuckers. Just getting underway. Top of the first inning, no score. Mustangs and Chuckers from Dealer Park. Here's Sam Canton.
17: Turn two, boys.
5: Canton hitting 427 in 36 games. 12 homers and a league-leading 53 runs batted in. A left-handed hitter takes strike one from Harris. Again, great start for Harris. He's thrown a first-pitch strike to all three men who have come to the plate. Runner at first, Ostrander, one out. And the 0-1 delivery. Lifted in the air, center field. A.J. Shaver over to his right, makes the grab. And that's out number two. Mustangs wearing their red jerseys tonight. Red tops with Mustangs inscribed across the chest in black lettering. Black numbers on the back of the uniforms, white pants. Black ball cap with a black bill and the signature double horseshoe M logo on the ball cap. It's the first pitch to Justin Trimble. Misses low and in for ball one. Rain picking up once again here at Dealer Park. It had stopped in time for first pitch. Now starting up again here in the top of the first inning. Two outs, a man at first. No score, Mustangs and Chuckers. As the 1-0 instead is a throw over to first base, diving in is Ostrander. He leads the Chuckers in stolen bases. He has eight of them. He's been caught three times. Team that doesn't run very often, just 34 steals on the year. That's the fewest in the Pioneer League. Foul off to the left, 1-1. But they swiped four bases last night. Is the rain starting to pick up a bit here?
17: Yeah, it is.
5: 1-1 the count on Trimble. The pitch from Harris. Inside, 2-1. It's really starting to come down. If you're watching the stream, I'm sure you can see it coming down. Steady rain falling here in Billings, Montana. We play on for now. Lights are on at Dealer Park. Two outs, a man at first, and the 2-1 pitch is a called strike two. Harris trying to at least get out of this first inning before anything were to be called or delayed. Right now it's just rain. And if that continues, I believe we'll just keep playing through it. It's the 2-2. Outside ball three. Mustangs have been unfortunate on the weather side of

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4: Stinning from Dealer Park, the rain continues to fall. We play on as Cam Bowen will lead things off for the Mustangs. No score. Chuckers and Mustangs. Julian Berinti. Berinti on the mound. Lefty fires home. It's fouled off to the right by Bowen. 0-1 the count. Bowen looking for his first hit of the series. This is game four of the set against the Chuckers. He has found ways to be productive even without hits. He's 0-12 in the series, but he's driven in two. A bases loaded walk and a bases loaded hit by pitch. He's walked twice, scored once as he lines one foul down the third base side. 1-2 the count on the Mustang shortstop, who was moved out of the leadoff spot last night. He hit third with A.J. Shaver leading off. Tonight, manager Craig Maddux going back to the norm. Shaver back hitting out of the nine hole. Bowen back up at the top. Leading things off, he has in all but last night's contest. It's the 1-2, bouncing ball slowly hit toward third. Trimble gloves and throws across in time. For out number one. The rain was coming down hard and heavy during the top of this first inning. It has lightened up considerably now. It's still raining, but much lighter than what passed through for about maybe 5 minutes tops in that first inning, where it really started to come down for a moment. Michael Soper takes up high for ball one. Hayden Harris didn't let it get to him, though. Struck out a pair and worked around a one-out single. Scoreless top half of the inning. Soper takes a strike, 1-1, with one out in the bottom half. Scoreless ball game. A 1-1. Swing and a miss, 1-2. Michael Soper did not start last night's game. He was getting a rare night off. Was forced into play after Demias Jimerson left with an injury. It's a pitch low and away, 2-2 the count. Collision between Jimerson and Shaver in left center field. Shaver remained in the game. Jimerson took the brunt of the force and had to exit the ball game. The 2-2. Low and away, ball three. I talked to Jimerson earlier today. He said he's feeling sore. Definitely took a beating on that collision. Is not available tonight. It's the 3-2. Bouncing ball towards second. Gloved by Barrera. Tosses lightly over to Lester at first, and there's two away. So that forced Soper into the game last night. He took over at third base. And Bodie Wright, who started at third, moved into left field. Two outs now for Charlie Muniz. No score. Bottom of the first.

0: inning. Two outs and the base is empty. Lefty to righty. The pitch to Muniz is a called strike one. Berinti, 5'11", 185 pounds out there on the mound. 25-year-old lefty from Fountain Valley, California. It's the 0-1. Down low for a ball. Charlie Muniz, a 389 hitter this year. It's the 1-1. Up high for ball two. 12 home runs, that leads the team. 43 runs batted in. The 2-1. Up high, ball three. He's been patient as well. 30 walks this year. Five of them have come in the first three games of this series. It's the 3-1. Lifted in the air, right field. That pushes Ostrander back. Now still going back. He leaps and makes the catch on the warning track. No, it cleared the wall. That is a home run. It did clear the wall. I thought Ostrander came down with it for a moment. That did clear the yard. We can get another look at it. Muniz with his team-leading 13th homer of the year as we get a second look. Ostrander didn't have the best read on that baseball. May have slipped even down the right field line. And it did, just hit above the yellow line in right field. So now an 0-1 count on Adam Cootway. He takes low 1-1. Home run for Charlie Muniz. Solo shot, it's 1-0 Mustangs in the bottom of the first. Cootway swings and misses 1-2. Adam was 2-for-5 last night, scored a run. Hitting 355 on the year as the 1-2 up and in. 2-2 the count. Six homers, 37 knocked in for Cootway. The 2-2. Up high, ball three. Mustangs win three straight games without a home run. Game two of a doubleheader on Saturday and then both ends of the twin bill on Sunday. Hit two last night to snap that streak, and now Muniz in the first inning, making sure that drought doesn't pick back up tonight. Solo home run, it's 1-0 Mustangs, and now Cootway draws a walk. He'll go down to first. Gives Pat Mills an opportunity with two outs in the inning. Cootway, big lead at first base, held on by Lester. The lefty fires upstairs to the left-handed hitting Mills, ball one. Mills did not play last night, hitting 352 on the year with eight homers, 27 knocked in. He fouls it off to the left, 1-1 the count. He's enjoyed facing chucker pitching, particularly early in the year. He was a thorn in the side for the Chuckers. The 1-1. Up high, ball two. Just taking a look at the opening series between these two teams. The season kicked off in Idaho Falls with these two teams meeting up. Mills had three homers in the first two games. Pitch inside, 3-1. Homered once on opening day, then had a two-homer game the next night. So there's the defense around the lefty, ready for the 3-1. The pitch home, lifted outdoor left center field. Canton on the run, he'll get there and makes the catch to end the inning. Mustangs strike first, Charlie Muniz, his team-leading 13th homer of the year. We go to the second, it's the Mustangs 1. And the Chuckers nothing. 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
0: Mustangs, Charlie Muniz with a solo home run to get Billings on the board. So now Jaden Harris pitching from ahead, facing off against the left-handed hitting Parker Lester. Lester Stengren Smiley. Coming up for the Chuckers here in the second inning. Yeah. Rain appears to have stopped here in Billings, Montana, at least at Dealer Park. As the pitch swung on and missed, 0-1 on Lester. Came down quite hard for a moment in the top of the first inning. Harris pitched through it. Marked a scoreless frame as the 0-1 outside for a ball. Each team had one hit. The difference, the Mustangs hit left the yard off the bat of Charlie Muniz. 1-1 to the left-handed hitting first baseman. Fouled to the left side, 1-2. Lester playing in just his 11th game with Idaho Falls, hitting .316. Two homers, 12 knocked in. As the 1-2 outside to even the call. And now time is called by crew chief James Ainsworth. I did just hear a rumble of thunder in the area. We are officially into a lightning delay. At 7 p.m., we go into a delay here tonight. This is the second lightning delay the Mustangs have had over the last week. They had one last week in Missoula. And now here at Dealer Park, it's 1-0 Mustangs in front. Charlie Muniz, a solo home run in the bottom of the first inning. We'll have a 2-2 count on Parker Lester leading off the top of the second when we're able to resume. But for right now, we are going into a lightning delay. It's 30 minutes from the last strike, and we'll keep you posted on when that will be and when we're able to resume. Keep your eyes on the stream and also on Billings Mustangs social media. Updates will be posted there as well. Our social media pages, Billings Mustangs Professional Baseball on Facebook. 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And on X, it's @Mustangs. So keep an eye on those. We'll keep you updated as to when we're able to come back. But for right now, we have to wait at least 30 minutes. We are officially in a lightning delay here from Dealer Park. We'll step aside, get you back to regular programming, and let you know when Mustangs baseball can resume here from Billings, Montana. It's the Mustangs 1 and the Chuckers nothing. 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
8: MVP candidate. The biggest question is going to remain. If Joel Embiid can be healthy, they can be one of the deadliest teams in the East.
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11: You just heard Big Perk talking about the Philadelphia side of this trade. Let's not forget, there's a Boston Celtics side of this trade as well, even though it is a very confusing side for most. You're listening to Amber and Ian. Jonathan Zaslow is filling in for Ian tonight. At Zaslow Show is how you find him. At Amber W Sports is how you find me. We are presented by Progressive Insurance. So let's bring some help in with the Boston side of this conversation. Dan Shaughnessy, Boston Globe sports columnist, kind enough to give us some of his time. And Dan, we appreciate you hopping on with us here. Give us your initial reaction to when you heard that the C's finally did it. They traded away Jaylen Brown, but they didn't just trade him anywhere. They traded him to Philadelphia.
12: Oh, we thought it was some sort of a farce. It just didn't sound possible that that was the, all they got for Jaylen Brown. It makes no sense. The fans in Boston are furious about this and really waiting for an explanation from Brad Stevens and the new owner, Bill Chisholm. So I guess they'll get something on Monday, but it's not been well received here, and I'm sure you can see why.
13: Quick update here in probably the final seconds of extra in stoppage time. Croatia has tied the game at 2 against Portugal. The referee was likely going to blow the whistle any second to end the match. They are now tied at 2, and they are likely headed to extra time. All right, back to Dan here. Dan, is it fair, because Brad Stevens is not stupid, is it fair to say maybe there's another move coming? I mean, hey, you know, the 2 first-round picks, do they wind up taking those and acquire another player? Should we give it a little bit of time?
12: Oh, that's certainly fair. And I had to write quickly last night, and that was one of my first comments, is to there's got to be something else, another shoe to drop. You know, where's this going? We don't know. It's hard to believe that they're done and that was the yield. But the longer it goes without any subsequent deal, you start to worry about that too. So this is a head scratcher. I mean, it's being received as one of the worst trades in Boston sports history, and you're right up there with the Mookie Betts deal with the Dodgers, and that's where it sits here right now.
11: Oof, not a great place to be, but everybody does need to pump the brakes a little bit. They could package those picks, I guess, and try to go get somebody else. Dan Shaughnessy joining us here on Amber, and Ian Zaslow filling in for Ian tonight. Even if they were to do that, though, obviously it's the picks that they got back in the immediacy. Dan, were you more surprised with what they ended up getting back for Jaylen Brown, namely Paul George, in terms of actual asset that they can touch right now? Or were you more surprised where they traded him to, a direct division and conference rival?
12: Well, I mean, the fact that that was the yield is the most surprising to me. I mean, you never like to deal with conference rivals, and it just appears that they sold low on this thing, and they were kind of panicked and just going to move him. Given what the yield was on this, I held on to him. Just, you know, see how it goes next year. Make these guys play together, and they had acquired Mitchell Robinson, and Brad's pretty good at assessing talent. You go get another guy, but the notion that they took on this Sally, this player, you know, who's played 78 games the last 2 years. I'm sure a fine guy, but. Just not considered a threat anymore, and just wonder how much is left for him. So the fact that there's no way this makes their team better next year than it was 2 days ago when they had Jaylen Brown.
13: Is Paul George now like dead on arrival because the fan base hates the trade and Paul George is the centerpiece of the trade?
12: That it's tough. I mean, that's not good for him. And you know, he's an adult. He's made a bag of money. He's not going to worry too much about it. But no, he comes in with no chance to be well received, and if anything, just kind of ignored is the best he can hope for. People aren't going to actively jump ugly with Paul George. It's not his fault. But the fact that he's sort of the, you know, it's like those guys they got from the Dodgers. You know, Connor Wong is still here. Jeter Downs is, I think, out of baseball, and Verdugo might be as well. But they were never, you know, tarred and feathered or blamed for the thing. They just were kind of, but it always would come up. This is all they got for the guy, and that's what George faces here.
11: Real quick update here in the World Cup, and Dan, sorry that we keep having to make room for this, but they took away Croatia's goal, so it is now back down. Portugal leading Croatia 2-1. There, we'll continue to keep you updated on the live action right here on ESPN
13: and
11: Radio.
13: Continue to interrupt Dan.
11: Yeah, we'll continue to interrupt Jan Shaughnessy joining us here, not just from the Boston Globe. Check out his book, Wish It Lasted Forever, Life with the Larry Bird Celtics, available everywhere for you as well. All right, Dan, Brad Stevens, he's obviously getting heat for this. He's been, from the outside looking in anyways, in my purview, he's a wildly respected executive, just like he was as a coach. Do you think that this is a real significant hit right now, or do you think that... It's more, you know, Boston fans are still believing, but they're kind of just questioning what's happening.
12: Oh, a lot of questions. People think he's been kidnapped or something. Like, well, how did this happen? There's so much in Brad we trust going on, and he's earned that. You know, he was a great young college coach, and he's been he was executive of the year this year. He's been a tremendous executive. They've done very well with draft and development under him. And, I mean, everybody loves the guy, and there's nothing not to like with him. He's a smart guy. It just makes you wonder if this is the private equity speaking, or like we said, another shooter drop, or it just got so untenable with Brown, they just had to do it. Honest to God, I have no idea. I have a lot of faith in Brad Stevens, but this is not characteristic of him. If it is private equity talking here, I would question how long he's good for the job, because you don't want this on your resume if you're going to have to do these kind of deals and strip mine a team or something like that. So, it's early in the game here, but it's the first time anyone has doubted Brad Stevens in Boston.
13: Dan, you mentioned the private equity ownership, and that's a fair thing to consider how much of a role that played. But my question would be, they originally tried to trade Jaylen Brown and acquire Giannis. So it's not as if they'd have been saving money if that deal went through, right?
12: Well, that's what's inconsistent. You know, 9 days later, you do this. So which is it? And they were willing to do that. They got really close, and that was one of the things that maybe made Brown act out and not want to be back here and make the situation untenable. We still haven't heard from Tatum on the whole thing. So, they were certainly willing to do that, and that's when we thought, okay, this is how they're going to get better for next year. They're going to bring in Giannis and go for it. So that didn't happen, and now they've gotten considerably worse than they were at the end of this year.
11: You mentioned there Jason Tatum. Does this ramp up the pressure on him? Because seemingly he didn't ask for any of this. It was Jaylen Brown who seemed maybe to want this departure. We hadn't heard much from Jason Tatum about it whatsoever. We know it's his team. It was always his team first, Dan, but now it really is quite literally his team. So does this ramp up the pressure, or is he giving him an excuse because he's got Paul George now instead of Jaylen Brown?
12: I think it's more the latter. I mean, he does have an excuse now. It basically, in my world, it draws the curtain on that era. You know, the two Jays, and they were 9 and 10 years respectively together, and, you know, a million playoffs and, you know, conference finals a lot of times, two NBA finals, one championship, but it should have been more. The window is gone now to win multiple championships with the two Jays, and now it's just the one guy, and he won't be expected to win without the other one at this point, given what the roster looks like now. Maybe that'll change between now and opening day or a year later. I don't know. But at this point, he's off the hook in terms of the pressure to produce, because he got his, they traded Brown, and now he's on his own.
11: Check out Dan Shaughnessy's book, Wish It Lasted Forever, Life with the Larry Bird Celtics. Also, of course, check out his work in the Boston Globe. Thanks, Dan. We appreciate it.
13: Thanks, Dan.
12: Thank you, guys. Enjoyed it.
11: Coming up next here on Amber and Ann Zaslow's here, filling in for Ann tonight. We're hearing a lot about the Sixers now being in the LeBron mix. Is it realistic? We'll get back into that conversation right here on ESPN Radio.
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2: From Dealer Park in Billings, Montana, Brandon Januska back with you as we get ready to resume Billings Mustangs baseball, taking on the Idaho Falls Chuckers. We appreciate everyone who stayed tuned with us during that lightning delay. It was about as minimal of a delay as you can get. You have to wait 30 minutes after the last strike. We're expected to go and resume in about 2 minutes from now at 7:40 Mountain Time, which would make it just about a 40-minute delay, about 30 minutes off the field, and then 10 minutes for the guys to get back out there and warm up. The Mustangs have already made their way back onto the diamond. Jaden Harris is finishing his warm-ups right now so that we can resume play. It's 1-0 Mustangs. We're in the top of the second inning after the Chuckers had a one-out single by Garrett Ostrander in the first. Jaden Harris worked out of the frame, did not allow a run. Then in the bottom of the first inning, Charlie Muniz with this solo home run out to right field. That provided the lone run of the ball game so far. That solo shot, Muniz's 13th long ball of the year. It's 1-0 Billings in front as we are in the top of the second inning. Parker Lester will lead off. He has a 2-2 count on him. Two balls, two strikes. That's where we were when the lightning struck, and we had to go into a delay, but now we're ready to resume here from Dealer Park, top of the second inning, and Lester digging back into the box. Two balls, two strikes, bases empty, nobody out. This is the leadoff man for the top of the second inning. 1-0 Mustangs. Harris is ready. Looks in for the sign from his catcher, Muniz. And now the 2-2 is inside for ball three. It was a 40-minute delay. 7:40. The pitch comes in to resume play. That was after we went into the delay right at 7 p.m. Now the 3-2 bouncing ball toward first. Gloved by Mills. He'll take it to the bag himself. And there is out number one. After about a 40-minute at-bat for Parker Lester, he's retired. One away for Drew Stengren. 1-0 Mustangs, top of two from Dealer Park. Stengren, the catcher tonight. He was the backstop for the Chuckers last night as well. Righty on righty, the pitch from Harris, low and away for ball one. Last night, Stengren was 1-for-5 in the ball game. He had a single in the fifth. He reached on an error earlier in the contest as well. So the 1-0 is a bouncing ball to short. Bowen collects and throws to first for out number two. Stengren grounds out to short. Two away for DeMarcus Smiley. It's great to see Harris looking sharp coming out of the 40-minute delay. You never know when pitchers have that long hiatus how they're going to look coming out of it. Harris looks just fine out there. Two outs, bases empty. DeMarcus Smiley, the left-handed hitting DH, takes a first pitch strike from Harris. 1-0 Billings, top of two from Dealer Park. This is game four of the four-game series. Chuckers lead 2-1 in the set. 0-1. Outside for a ball. Mustangs just hoping to split this four-game series. They have not split a series at all this year so far. As the 1-1. Fouled off to the left, 1-2. Coming into this four-gamer, they had won seven straight series. They've only lost one all year. The Mustangs 8-1 in complete sets against opponents. The only series loss, they dropped 2-3 to the Glacier Range Riders, May 22nd through the 24th. That's the first weekend series of the season as the 1-2 swing and a miss, strike three. The delay couldn't slow down Jaden Harris. He works a 1-2-3, top of the second inning. We go to the bottom of two. It remains Mustangs 1, Chuckers nothing. This is Billings Mustangs Baseball on HTN and ESPN Billings.
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2: Bottom of the second inning, Mustangs and Chuckers. It's Billings in front, 1-0, as Jacob Gutierrez leads off against Julian Berenti. First pitch in for strike one to the birthday boy. Happy birthday to Jacob Gutierrez. Turns 24 years old today. The 0-1 misses on a breaking ball inside. 1-1 the count. Gutierrez serving as the designated hitter tonight. 1-1, bouncing ball foul to the third base side. The young professional Jacob Gutierrez tied the game at 8 with a solo home run in the 7th inning last night. His second professional long ball. So a brief delay, a ball, that foul ball ended up in fair territory down the left field line after hitting the sidewall. Member of the Mustangs bullpen had to jog out there and retrieve it. Now we're set to resume the 1-2. Outside to even the count. Gutierrez brings an 8-game hitting streak into tonight, and over those 8 games, he's hitting .464 with 13 runs driven in as he lines one to left. There's a base knock. Early in his pro career, and he's looking great out there at the plate. Gutierrez now extends his hitting streak to 9 consecutive ball games. He's aboard to lead off the second inning for John McHenry. 1-0 Mustangs lead. John knows all about playing on his birthday. It's a foul tip at the plate. 0-1. On McHenry's birthday this year, he celebrated it out in Missoula, and he celebrated it in style with a 3-homer performance. 3 long balls in the game, part of what was a record-breaking 9-homer.

2. Against lefties this year, John McHenry, batting right-handed, has hit 280 with one home run. The 2-2 delivery. Instead, stepping off is Berinti. The dark skies are gone. They cleared out during that lightning delay of 40 minutes. Now it's clear skies approaching Dealer Park as a foul off to the right keeps it 2-2 on McHenry. Still some clouds up above us at the moment, but we can see the sunshine and the clear skies off to the left. That's what's heading this direction. 2-2. Outside ball 3. There wasn't much rain. Most of the rain actually came when we were still playing in the top of the first inning. There was some that fell during the delay. Not much. It was mostly just waiting for the lightning. As the payoff to John McHenry, fouled up and out of play. Full count on McHenry. Gutierrez at first. He singled to lead off the inning. 1-0 Mustangs, the payoff. Up high, ball 4. The first two have reached for the Mustangs in the second inning. Here's Bodie Wright. Wright tied the game. Or rather, gave the Mustangs the lead. Gutierrez tied it last night. Bodie Wright made it 9-8 Mustangs with an RBI triple off the wall in right center field. He was then aboard for the A.J. Shaver two-run insurance blast. Pitch down low, ball 1 on Bodie Wright. First and second, nobody out. Bottom of 2, Mustangs lead 1-0. Wright was 2-for-4 last night. It's the 1-0. Inside ball 2. He's 3-for-6 in the series. Batting 500 in the 2 games he's played. That brings his average back over 300, hitting 308. 4 homers, 24 knocked in as the 2-0 fouled off to the right. Julian Berinti on the mound. From Fountain Valley, California, he pitched in the Frontier League last year with the Gateway Grizzlies. Left-handed pitcher, right-handed hitter, the 2-1 is a called strike. Reminder, that's Dylan Collins behind home plate. Ryan Starks over at first, and the crew chief, James Ainsworth, the third base umpire, currently positioned out towards second base with runners at first and second. The 2-2's low. It's a full count. A.J. Shaver is on deck. First and second, nobody out, and a 3-2 count on right. No wind at the present moment. Flags hanging straight down as the payoff is fouled off the netting. Remains 3-2 on the former MSUB product, Bodie Wright. Joined the Mustangs last year after wrapping up his collegiate career as a Yellow Jacket. Another payoff. Outside ball 4. That's back-to-back walks by the Chuckers lefty. And it loads the bases for A.J. Shaver. Shaver was 1-for-5 last night. The 1 left the yard. A 2-run homer out to right field. That was Shaver's 10th long ball of the year. He's hitting .439, third best average in the league. 10 homers and 50 runs batted in. That leads the team in that department. 50 runs driven in are tied for the second most in the Pioneer League. Bob Milwaukee out talking things over with Julian Berinti.

0: 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Here's Shaver at the plate. 439 hitter this year. It is 10th homer last night. The pitch home. Breaking ball inside, ball one. Gutierrez started the inning with a single, then back-to-back walks to McHenry and Wright. Gutierrez, McHenry, and Wright on the bases as the 1-0 in for a strike, 1-1. Mustangs lead by a run, trying to put up a crooked number here in the second. It's the 1-1. Ground ball, wide a third, a fair ball past Trimble down the line. This could clear the bases. Two runs are in. Here comes Bodie Wright. He'll score a bases-clearing three-run double for A.J. Shaver, and it's 4-0 Billings. Just inside the third base bag. Shaver clears the bases. Still nobody out. AJ's at second for Cam Bowen. 4-0 Mustangs, bottom of the second. As Bowen takes down low for a ball. And with that bases clearing double, it was Sam Canton who led the league in runs batted in coming into today with 53. A.J. Shaver also has 53 ribbies now after that knock. So he is tied for the Pioneer League lead in runs batted in. And he's done it, for the most part, out of the nine hole. It's the 1-0 down low for a ball. 2-0 on Bowen. He grounded a third back in the first inning. Shaver's hit out of the nine spot all but one game. That was last night when he was the leadoff man and Bowen hit third. Bowen back at the top of the lineup tonight. It's the 2-0. Breaking ball high, 3-0 the count. Two walks already in the inning for Berinti. There is action down the right field line. A right-handed hurler getting loose in the Chucker bullpen. 3-0 pitch. That is a strike. May have been a generous call from Dylan Collins. Makes it 3-1. Neither team is challenged in the early going tonight. Both have two Red Pocket Mobile strike zone challenges. It's the 3-1, even higher above the zone. That is the third walk of the inning. Fourth one tonight in total from Julian Berinti. And that will be all for the left-hander in this one. Bob Milwaukee comes out. He points to the pen. He wants a pitching change. The right-hander will come into the game for the left-handed hitting Michael Soper. That's all for Berinti. He leaves with two aboard and nobody out in the bottom of the second inning. It's the Mustangs 4 and the Chuckers nothing. When we come back, this is Billings Mustangs Baseball on HTN and ESPN Billings.
1: The DoubleTree by Hilton knows travel isn't what it used to be. By the time you get where you're going, you've been through it all. 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
0: Back with you in the bottom of the second inning. 4-0 Mustangs lead it over the Chuckers. And a new pitcher into the game. It's the right-hander, Tyrus Riley. 6'6", 210 pounds for the right-hander from Bentonville, Arkansas. 23 years of age. He was pitching collegiately before this with Florida International University, FIU. Now he comes in with runners at first and second. Nobody out in the bottom of the second inning. Mustangs already in front, 4-0, and it'll be the left-handed hitting Michael Soper to lead things off against Tyrus Riley, the right-hander in the game, as this pitching change is sponsored by Archie Cochran Ford. 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Michael Soper grounded out to second base his first time up. Riley making his debut with the Chuckers, has not pitched yet this year. He fires in strike one. First and second, nobody out. Righty to lefty, the 0-1 to Soper outside for a ball. Can't close the book on Berinti quite yet. He's responsible for the two men on the base paths. It's the 1-1, misses inside. 1-2. Make that 2-1. 2-1 on Soper. It's Tyrus Riley. Pitch outside. 3-1 the count. Riley spent his graduate season at FIU, pitched 21 games. He tied for the team lead in wins. Had three of them this year. He went 3-3. Foul ball from Soper, 3-2, the count on the left-handed hitting third baseman. And Riley making his Chucker debut here tonight. The payoff, up high, ball four. New pitcher, same result. Another walk in this inning. That is the fourth walk drawn by the Mustangs in this frame. They've walked five times in total tonight as it loads the bases for Charlie Muniz. Open the scoring with a solo home run in the first. 4-0 Mustangs, bottom of two. Breaking ball that bounced in front of home plate. 1-0 on Muniz. Charlie's home run in the first inning, by the way, keeps his perfect on-base streak going. He has reached safely in every game he's played for the Mustangs this year. That's down low for a ball. This is game number 38 for the Mustangs. Charlie's played in all but one, has a 37-game on-base streak. Here's the 2-0 pitch. Lifted in the air right field. Should be playable as Ostrander ranging over. Now still on the run, he slides to make the catch near the foul line. Shaver tags up and scores. Bowen moves up to third. And it's 6-0 Mustangs in the second inning. What initially looked to be a routine fly ball off the bat kept tailing off the right-handed hitter toward the foul line. Ostrander had to make a sliding catch near the foul pole, or near the foul line, rather. Shaver tagged up and scored easily. That makes it 5-0 Mustangs. Now Adam Cootway will look to try to make it six or more. Four runs have scored in the second inning alone. There is one out. That sac fly did give the Chuckers the first out of the inning. And now back-to-back strikes to Cootway. 0-2 the count. He drew a walk in the first inning against the starter, Berenti. Runners at first and third, one out. And the 0-2 pitch. Line foul to the right. The 0-2, in tight for a ball. Bowens at third, Soper at first. Both men drew a walk in this inning. Mustangs have scored five times, four in this frame. Lead at 5-0. As the 1-2, fouled off to the right. Both of these men, pitcher and hitter, of the right-handed variety, righty-to-righty after the starter, the left-hander taken out of the game. Kootway pokes one to center field. It's down for a hit. Canton made a sliding stop. A run comes in as Bowen scores. They're at first and second with one out. For Pat Mills, it's 6-0 Billings. Soper had to wait in case that ball could be caught. He's at second, Kootway at first. Canton came in on the ball, slid, did not make the catch, but did trap the ball. Kept it from getting by him as Mills takes a strike. He's the ninth man to hit this inning. 6-0 Mustangs, one out, bottom of two. And the 0-1. Is inside, 1-1 the count. Mills flied to center, his first go around. 1-1, up and away, 2-1 the count. With Bowen coming in to score, we can now seal the ledger for the starter, Julian Berenti. His day is done. His runners that he was responsible for have both scored. As that strike two to Mills. The starter goes one plus inning. Six runs on three hits, four walks, no strikeouts through 54 pitches tonight. It's the 2-2. Bounces away from Stengren. It was a breaking ball in the dirt. And the runners move to second and third on the wild pitch. Two in scoring position for Mills, who has a full count, 3-2. Only one out in the inning. The payoff. This offline drive will bounce in front of Dooley at short. He throws to first in time. Soper comes in to score, and it's 7-0 Mustangs. Kootway moves up to third. He's there with two outs for Jacob Gutierrez. Mustangs have officially batted around. Gutierrez led off the frame with a base hit to left. Extended his hitting streak to 9 consecutive ball games. Ball one on the designated hitter, Gutierrez. Now the 1-0. Low for ball two. One thing Gutierrez has not done in his professional career so far is walk. He has not drawn a walk, but on the other side, he has also not struck out at any point this year. As a foul to the right. 2-1 the count. He's been retired 16 times this year. 16 times he's made an out at the plate. 12 groundouts, 14 flyouts. He's put it in play each and every time. The 2-1. On the ground again, in play. Loved by Dooley. He'll throw out Gutierrez to end the inning. Mustangs strike for six. They lead 7-0 as we go to the third. This is Billings Mustangs baseball on HTN and ESPN Billings.
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0: Top of inning number three. The Mustangs have opened it up. It's 7-0 Billings over the Idaho Falls Checkers. Jaden Harris back out there on the mound. He had an extended break for the lightning delay. Had another long break, over 20 minutes, as he was waiting for his team to score six runs in the second. Now back out there taking on the 8-9-1 hitters for Idaho Falls. First pitch missing, ball one to Wes Mitchell. Lights are on at Dealer Park. They've been on since we started. The 1-0 in for a strike, 1-1. Had some rain while the teams were warming up. Then again, it picked up in the first inning. Bottom of the first, had to go into a lightning delay, 40-minute stoppage. It's been clear ever since. Pitch low and away, one, make that two, and one the count on Mitchell. The left fielder tonight for the Checkers. Mitchell has played in 38 of the 39 games for the Checkers, including tonight. 2-1 inside. That's the most games played by anyone in an Idaho Falls uniform this year. He's hitting 314, 9 homers, 31 knocked in. Has a hitter's count, 3-1, the pitch from Harris. Line towards center field, Shaver drifting back on the run, reaches up and makes the catch. To the right of the 410 sign in straightaway center, just short of the warning track, Shaver tracks it down, and that's out number one. Brings up the nine hitting Emilio Barrera. Did not play in last night's ball game. He appeared in both ends of the doubleheader. He takes a strike, did not hit in game one, entered defensively for the final frame. Then in game two, he was 0-for-3 with a walk. 7-0 Billings, top of three, as this is out towards center field. Shaver comes in, but it drops in front. A one-out single for the Checkers' second baseman. Second hit of the ball game for Idaho Falls. 7-0 Mustangs. They have 7 runs on just 4 hits. Taking advantage of a plethora of walks by the Checkers staff. 5 free passes in the ballgame. It's Ty Dooley struck out looking to lead off the game. This time he gets struck. He hit him in the foot. And he'll limp his way toward first base. That was a fastball at 91 miles per hour. Hit off the foot of the left-handed hitter. Puts two aboard with one out for Garrett Ostrander. 7-0 Mustangs. Top of inning three. Dooley walking it off. His manager, Bob Milwaukee, out there to check on his shortstop. Still a little bit of a limp, but he will remain in the ball game. First and second, one out for Ostrander. He singled against Harris in the first inning. First pitch from the righty. Down low for a ball. Another look at the hit by pitch. Got him in the back foot. The left-handed hitting Ty Dooley. He's at first. Barrera at second. The 1-0 to Garrett Ostrander. Tapped foul at the plate. 1-1. Fans, this broadcast is sponsored in part by Yellowstone Ice and Water, the official water provider of your Billings Mustangs. Mustangs 7, Chuckers nothing. One out, first and second in the third. Pitch outside, 2-1. The count on the Chucker right fielder tonight, Garrett Ostrander. Infield playing back all the way around. The middleman hoping for a ball they could turn two on. There's a called strike two. Harris has struck out three in the ball game. One looking, two swinging. Two of those three strikeouts came in the first before we went into the delay. As the 2-2 pitch home. Called strike three. We do have a challenge. Red Pocket Mobile strike zone challenge from Garrett Ostrander. That's a confirmed strike three. Fourth punch out for Harris, his second one of the looking variety. Chuckers lose a challenge. They have one Red Pocket Mobile strike zone challenge remaining. That was a good call by Dylan Collins. Calling balls and strikes behind the plate tonight. 7-0 Billings, top of the third from Dealer Park. Two on, two out for Sam Canton, who lifts one foul off to the left and out of play. Canton has company at the top of the Pioneer League leaderboard for runs batted in. A.J. Shaver with a bases-clearing double in the second has matched Canton. Each man with 53 knocked in this year. It's the 0-1. In for strike two. Harris has been on the attack tonight, getting ahead of these Chucker hitters. Great to see after walking five in five innings his last time out. Pitching with a 7-run lead, the 0-2 to the dangerous Canton. Outside for a ball. Canton in center field tonight. He had been playing right field for much of the series. Flied out to A.J. Shaver in center, his first time up. First and second, two outs. The 1-2. Bouncing ball right side, gloved by Mills. He'll underhand to Harris, who gets to the bag first to end the inning. Chuckers get one hit, they leave two, and don't score. We go to the bottom of the third. It's the Mustangs 7 and the Chuckers nothing. This is Billings Mustangs Baseball on HTN and ESPN Billings.
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0: Bottom of the third inning from Dealer Park. It's the Mustangs 7 and the Chuckers nothing. Mustang bats getting back to work. John McHenry to lead things off. It'll be McHenry, Wright, and Shaver against Tyrus Riley, who throws a breaking ball in the zone for strike one to John McHenry. Riley finished off the second inning, came in, and got out of the frame. It's the 0-1. Line down the right field line, and foul. That was close down the line near the chalk. Called foul by Ryan Starks, and it's 0-2. McHenry will make his way back to the plate. Tyrus Riley recorded all three outs in that second inning. He inherited bases loaded and nobody out from Julian Berinti. Six of the Mustangs' seven runs were charged to the starting pitcher tonight. The other charge to Riley as McHenry fouls it up and out of play off to the left. 0-2 the count on the Mustangs' second baseman. John walked and scored in that second inning. That was against the starter, Berenti. The 0-2. Outside for a ball. It's turned into a beautiful evening after the rain passed through. Partly cloudy skies. We can see the sunlight at the ballpark now as a pitch outside 2-2. That was not the case when we got started. It was dark skies and even darker rolling in as we were getting underway. Now beautiful here in Billings. So we're in the bottom of the third inning. The 2-2 breaking ball called strike three. And John McHenry will challenge. Red Pocket Mobile strike zone challenge is confirmed. Strike three called. So both teams have burned a challenge on what ended up being a called strikeout. That's the first out of the inning. Brings up Bodie Wright. He walked on a full count against Berinti. Now faces Riley. First pitch called strike one. Both teams hit the road. After this, the Chuckers continue a six-game road trip. Three in Missoula this weekend is a foul ball first base side. 0-2 on right. Mustangs spend the Independence Day weekend in Great Falls, a three-game series, Friday, Saturday, Sunday. starting tomorrow night at 6:30. Then they'll come back home, play three at Dealer Park, hosting the Red Pocket Mobiles. First time in Mustang history they play the Mobiles, a new team this year. Swing and a miss from right. That's out number two. Brings up A.J. Shaver. And after those three against the Mobiles, it's three in Idaho Falls against these Chuckers. And that's it for the first half. That will wrap up first half action. After the first 48 games, two playoff spots will be clinched. Right now, that would be Long Beach and your Billings Mustangs. Shaver fouls a breaking ball off to the right, 0-1. 7-0 Mustangs, we're in the bottom of three. Riley's 0-1 pitch. Swing and a miss, 0-2. Mustangs' magic number is 6. That's the combined number of wins they need and losses from the teams behind them. Right now, the two teams tied behind the Mustangs are Glacier and Modesto. This is out towards center field. Pushes Canton back in right center. He makes the catch just in front of the wall to end the inning. Mustangs go in order. We're off to the fourth. It's Billings 7, Idaho Falls 0. 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
0: Top of inning number 4 in Billings, Montana. It's the Mustangs 7 and the Chuckers 0. Justin Trimble, the cleanup man, to lead things off. Good crowd still on hand here at Dealer Park. I don't think anyone left. It was an early delay. In the top of the second inning, 40-minute delay for Lightning. Some rain passed through as well. But much of the paid attendance still here and back in their seats. Enjoying the view, 7-0 Mustangs. 1-0 count on Trimble. He struck out his first time up. Takes low, 2-0 against Jaden Harris. Trimble, Lester, Stengren due up for the Chuckers this frame. 2-0 from the Mustang right-hander to the left-handed hitting third baseman. Breaking ball, strike one. Mustangs will be in Great Falls this weekend for three games, tomorrow, Saturday, and Sunday to celebrate 4th of July weekend. The ground ball to second, McHenry has it, takes his time and lobs to first for out number one. That upcoming road trip preview brought to you by Jefferson Lines. If you're looking for affordable and convenient bus travel, look no further than Jefferson Lines. One out for Parker Lester. He grounded out to Mills at first, back in the second inning. Now top of 4-7-0 Mustangs. Breaking ball, strike one. Harris with four punch-outs in the ball game. He's halfway to his career high that he set earlier this year. That's in for a strike, 0-2. We do have a challenge. Each team has burned one, so each with one remaining. As this Red Pocket Mobile strike zone challenge is overturned to a ball. 1-1 the count on Lester. Harris made his career high, reached his career high in strikeouts in his first outing this year. That was back on June 11th against Glacier. Took a no decision. Went a career-long 5 2/3 innings, struck out 8. The 2-1 to the left-handed hitting first baseman, back through the middle. Gloved by Bowen, his throw to first is in time. Bouncing ball right back over the mound. 6-3 on the putout, and there's quickly two away for Drew Stengren. The high for K's last year for Harris was 6 in a ball game, and he's set the bar higher this year, 8 in a contest. So we're in the fourth inning. Swing and a miss, 0-1 on Stengren. The catcher grounded out to Bowen at short. His first time up. Now looks at strike two. The pitch. Bouncing ball left side. Gloved by Bowen again. His throw across is not in time. It pulled Mills off the bag. Mills tried to stretch to make the grab. His foot came off the cushion. Safe at first is Stengren. That'll go down as a throwing error. Mills just couldn't keep the toe on the base. Two out error gives DeMarcus Smiley an opportunity. E6 on the throw. Now, Smiley looks at strike one. The DH hits from the left side. He struck out swinging his first go-around. 7-0 Billings, top of 4. The 0-1. Swing and a miss. Disappearing breaking ball ended up near the back foot of DeMarcus Smiley. It's 0-2. Harris shook off a sign, now knows what he wants. The two-strike delivery. Called strike three. We go to the bottom of the fourth. It's the Mustangs 7 and the Chuckers nothing. This is Billings Mustangs Baseball on HTN and ESPN Billings.
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0: Of inning number four, it's the Mustangs 7 and the Checkers nothing. 6 runs for Billings coming back in the second inning after they scored 1 in the first. Now Cambo in the leadoff man, 1-2-3, due up here in the fourth inning. First pitch swinging, lifted high in the air, right center field. Canton is there. And the center fielder makes the grab for out number one. It is still Tyrus Riley on the mound. Riley recorded all three outs in the second inning after inheriting the bases loaded. Worked a 1-2-3 third and now gets the first man he faced in the fourth. Here's Michael Soper. Fouled up into the net. Soper was the first man to face Riley tonight. Drew a walk on a full count. 0-for-1. Soper grounded out back in the first inning. The 0-1. Fouled off to the left. 2 strikes on the left-handed hitter. Seven to nothing. Mustangs in front. Bottom of four. Base is empty, one away. Sun making its descent off to the left. The field of play in the shade at the moment. The sun is dipping below the rim rocks here in Billings, Montana. 0-2 from Riley. Lined out toward left center field. Canton on the run, reaches out and makes the grab. In the left center alley for out number two. And a little too much hang time for Soper. Allow Canton to get underneath. 2 away for Charlie Muniz. He's driven in a run each time up. His 13th homer of the year back in the first. Sack fly out to right field his last time up. The breaking ball is in for strike one. And the 0-1. Lifted high in the air, center field. Canton going back near the track with room. Makes the catch. All three outs recorded by the center fielder, Sam Canton. Mustangs go in order. We're off to the fifth. It remains Billings 7. Idaho Falls nothing. This is Billings Mustangs baseball on HTN and ESPN Billings.
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0: Top of inning number five, Jaden Harris out for his fifth inning of work. It's the Mustangs 7, Chuckers nothing. Fans here at Dealer Park getting ready for the holiday weekend, showing off their patriotism. Plenty of red, white, and blue in the stands here this evening. As Wes Mitchell will lead things off, 8-9-1, Mitchell Barrera Dooley coming up in the fifth against Harris. First pitch, hit foul on the ground toward third, 0-1. Mitchell flied to Shaver in center field his first time up. Oh, 1 from the Mustang righty. There's strike two. Harris has held the Chuckers to just two hits through the first four innings. Mustangs only have four hits in the ball game, but they've scored seven times. Here's the 0-2. On the ground, bouncing ball to short. Bowen has it, throws to first. And there's the first out of the inning. Fans Drain Master has reliable plumbing services in Billings from licensed master plumbers who take pride in every job. 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Drain Master is the proud sponsor of the Mustangs 2026 Kids Nights, offering free admission to all kids 12 and under every Thursday home game at Dealer Park. That includes tonight. Tonight is a Drain Master sponsored kids night. 12 and under got in for free to the ball game this evening. It's a bouncer foul, third base side. It's 1-1 on Emilio Barrera. He singled against Harris back in the third. 7-0, Billings in front. Hoping to split this four-game set, the Chuckers won the first two, sweeping the doubleheader on Tuesday night. That was the first time all year the Mustangs had dropped two in a row at any point this season. Responded with an 11-8 victory last night, now hoping to split the four games by holding on tonight as a breaking ball is right down Broadway for strike two. 1-2 the count on the second baseman. Harris kicks and fires, low and away, 2-2. Talking about last night's game, the Mustangs bouncing back with an 11-8 victory, which means they won another game started by right-hander Julian Garcia. Garcia took a no decision in the contest as the 2-2 is called strike three. We have a challenge. So hold the phone, Barrera challenges. Red Pocket Mobile strike zone challenge, it was overturned. It was below the zone, and it's a full count on Barrera. So still just one out in the inning. Barrera still alive, 3-2. The payoff. Swing and a miss, no questioning that one. There's out number two.
23: Left, right.
0: Harris having a great start here tonight. And talking about Julian Garcia and the Mustangs' ability to win when he's out there, they are 7-0 when their opening day starter Garcia takes the mound. 7-0 this season. Garcia 5-0 himself. He has two no decisions this year as well. Pitch up high, ball one to Ty Dooley. Meanwhile, for Jaden Harris this year, he has himself a three-game winning streak in the last three decisions he's taken. That dates back to last year. He won each of his last two starts a season ago, finished the year 2-1 with a 2.08 ERA. Six games, four starts with the Mustangs. The 1-1 to Dooley, swing and a miss. 1-2. Harris took a no decision in each of his first two outings this year. Won his last start a week ago on June 25th against Missoula. It's the 1-2. Fouled off to the left and out of play. Trying to go the required five innings to qualify for another winning decision. His team leads by seven. Two outs and the 1-2. Outside to even the count. Dooley's 0-1. He struck out looking to begin the ball game. Was hit by a pitch in the back foot his last time up. 2-2 count, the break-even pitch. Inside. That was close. Didn't get the call. Mustangs have one challenge remaining. Don't want to risk it on that one. So it's a full count on Dooley. Each team with one challenge is the payoff. Howled away. Six strikeouts for Jaden Harris in the ball game so far. Eighth pitch of this battle against Dooley coming up. The 3-2. Cracked in the air, deep to right field. Kutwe going back, still going with some room. It's off his glove. Right at the wall. Kutwe was taken all the way back. It stayed in the field of play. Just couldn't bring it in, trying to square up that baseball in the outfield. Didn't quite time it right. It's a double for Ty Dooley. Kutwe got a little turned around, leaped at the last moment. It actually hit off the heel of his glove. Right at the wall in right field. It's a double for Dooley. Runner at second. Two outs for Garrett Ostrander. Swings at the first pitch. Lifts it to center. Shavers there to retire the side. Chuckers don't score. We go to the bottom of five. It's the Mustangs 7 and the Chuckers nothing. This is Billings Mustangs Baseball on HTN and ESPN Billings.

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0: two strikeouts. Now it's Thompson, the left-hander. Born in Cary, North Carolina, went to NC State, played club baseball out there. Pitch misses, 2-2. He also played for Potomac St. College of West Virginia. 23 years of age, 6'1", 185 pounds. That is inside. 3-2 the count. The payoff. Swing and a miss. Starts off his chucker tenure with the punch out of Adam Cootway. One away for Pat Mills. 7-0 Mustangs. We're in the bottom of the fifth inning.
1: Come on, beer batter.
0: First pitch, swing and a miss. Mills 0 for 2. He did drive in a run. RBI ground out back in the second inning. Mustangs scored 6 of their 7 runs in that second frame. It's the 0-1, swing and a miss. That was after Muniz hit a solo shot for a run in the first to open the scoring. Left on left, the 0-2. Swing and a miss. Thompson gets Mills on 3 pitches. Back-to-back punch-outs for the left-hander. 2 away for Jacob Gutierrez. Eddie Thompson, mentioned 23 years of age. He was born on the first day of 2003. January 1st of 2003. Pitch to Gutierrez, swing and a miss. The birthday boy, 24 years of age today, Jacob Gutierrez, 1 for 2. He singled and scored in the second. 0-1. Outside for a ball. 2 outs, bases empty. 7-0 Mustangs, bottom of 5. The 1-1, fouled up and out of play, 1-2. Gutierrez serving as the designated hitter tonight. That's the same role he filled in last night's ball game. It's the 1-2, up high to even the count. Game 4 of this 4-game set. Two teams will see each other next week. Won't have to wait too long as the 2-2 hit on the ground towards short, moving to his left. Dooley has it, throws to first in time to end the inning. We head to the sixth. It's the Mustangs 7 and the Checkers nothing. This is Billings Mustangs baseball on HTN and ESPN Billings.
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4: Jaden Harris out for his sixth inning of work, taking on the heart of the Chuckers order. 3-4-5, Canton Trimble Lester. Mustangs lead it 7-0. The sun setting beyond the Rim Rocks here in Billings, Montana. Lights are on at Dealer Park. It's the first pitch from Harris to Canton. He's in for strike one. Harris has held the dangerous heart of the order. 3-4-5 hitless. First two times through the order. 0-for-6 combined. The 0-1 misses low and in. 1-1 the count. Mustang right-hander has allowed just three hits in the ballgame. Two singles and a double. Ty Dooley with the lone extra base hit. That came in the fifth. The 1-1. Bouncing ball foul to the first base side. One and two on Sam Canton. He's flown out, fly to center, and grounded out to first. It was a 3-1 put out. Harris covered the bag. 1-2. Outside to even the count. Now the break-even pitch, righty to lefty. Harris kicks and fires, bouncing ball, foul again to the first base side. Remains 2-2. Mustangs lead 7-0. There's been seven combined hits in the ball game. Mustangs 7 runs on 4 hits, 1 error. Chuckers no runs on 3 hits, no errors. Another 2-2. Up and away. It's a full count on Sam Canton. 0-for-2 tonight. Hitting 427 entering play today. The payoff. Bounce foul again. Harris quickly ready. He peers over the top of his glove, and the payoff. Lifted foul off to the left side. And the count remains full. Take a look at some of the other scores from around the league after this payoff delivery. The 3-2 from Harris. Swing and a miss! Harris wins the battle on the ninth pitch of the at-bat. His seventh strikeout of the ball game brings up Justin Trimble. 7-0 Mustangs, top of the sixth, one out. Pitch to Trimble is outside, ball one. Scores from around the Pioneer League are brought to you by Pepsi. They're in the bottom of the ninth in Great Falls. The Range Riders lead it 8-4 over the Voyagers. The 1-0 down low for ball two on Trimble. Voyagers are the Mustangs' next opponent. Billings will head out to Voyager Stadium tomorrow to take on Great Falls for a three-game set over this holiday weekend. 2-0 in for a strike, 2-1. Top of 7 in Ogden, the Raptors all over the Hawks, 15-6 from Lindquist Field. Out in Missoula, the Paddleheads have an 11-8 lead over the Red Pocket Mobiles. That game's in the bottom of 6. Trimble looks at strike two. Bottom of three in Yuba Sutter. It's the Modesto Roadsters 6 and the Freebirds 4. And out in Long Beach, the Coast have a 3-1 lead over the Oakland Ballers, bottom of the sixth inning. The Yuba score, by the way, bottom of the third. Roadsters 6, Freebirds 4. Long Beach up 3-1, bottom of 6. Here at Dealer Park, we're in the top of the sixth inning. 7-0 Mustangs over the Chuckers. A 3-2 pitch to Trimble. Swing and a miss! Jaden Harris has tied his career high with 8 strikeouts in the ballgame. 5 2/3 innings, that also ties the longest outing he's had in his pro career. A chance to set a new bar as Parker Lester steps to the plate. 7-0 Mustangs lead, top of 6. Swing and a miss from the left-handed slugger. Those scores from around the Pioneer League were brought to you by Pepsi. 2 outs, bases empty, the 0-1. Called strike 2. Time called by Lester, he'll step out. He's grounded out twice. Once to first, once to short. 2 outs, back-to-back punch outs for Harris. He struck out the last 3 he faced, going back to the final out of the 5th. The 0-2. Low and away, breaking ball. Tried to get the chase, Lester didn't bite. One ball, 2 strikes. Harris trying to go 6 for the first time in his pro career. The 1-2. Bouncing ball on the ground to second. Backhand knocked down by McHenry. The throw to first is in time. That is 6 shutout innings for Jaden Harris. We go to the bottom of 6. It's the Mustangs 7 and the Chuckers nothing. This is Billings Mustangs baseball on HTN and ESPN Billings.
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4: 7-0 over the Chuckers. John McHenry leads off, takes outside for ball 1. Eddie Thompson still on the bump for the Chuckers. Pitched a 1-2-3 fifth inning. It's the 1-0. Outside ball 2. Jaden Harris, 6 shutout innings tonight. The potential to keep going in this ball game. He's looked sharp. 98 pitches. He's likely approaching the end of his day. As the 2-0 is in for a strike 2-1. But if that is the end of the day for Jaden Harris, what a way to go out. 1-2-3 in the 6th. A new career-long outing for the right-hander. 2-1 swing and a miss by McHenry. 2-2. Mustangs lead 7-0. Bottom of inning 6 from Dealer Park. 2-2 the count on McHenry. He walked and scored in the second. Struck out looking in the third. Pitch from Thompson, low and in. Full count on McHenry. He and the Mustangs as a whole have walked a lot in this series. It's the payoff. Fouled off to the right. It remains 3-2. McHenry has walked 7 times in the first 3-plus ball games. That includes his one tonight, so about 3.5 ball games worth. He's walked 7 times. The 3-2 fouled off the end of the bat. Count remains full to lead off the bottom of the 6th inning. Left-handed throwing Eddie Thompson. Switch hitting McHenry, batting from the right side. Another payoff pitch. That is called strike 3. McHenry was ready to go down to first. He won't use the challenge. Mustangs have one remaining. Doesn't want to risk it. May have been a bit off the plate inside. It goes down as a punch out looking. Third strikeout for Thompson. One away for Bodie Wright, who takes strike 1. Mustangs scored all 7 of their runs in the first 2 innings. One in the first before the lightning delay. Solo home run by Charlie Muniz. Pitch outside, 1-1 on Wright. Then we had a 40-minute lightning delay. Began at 7 p.m. That was to the leadoff batter in the top of the second inning. It was Parker Lester at the plate. Foul tip. 1-2 the count on Wright. We waited 40 minutes, came back, and resumed. We've played ever since. Mustangs scored 6 times in the second inning to break it open. They've led 7-0 ever since. Now bottom of 6, 1 out, bases empty. The 1-2 bounced foul to the left. Bodie Wright walked and scored in that 6-run second inning. Mustangs drew 4 free passes in that frame alone. 1-2. He is low and away to even the count. Thompson in his Chucker debut, the southpaw on the hill. Third different arm used by the Chuckers and manager Bob Milwaukee tonight. That is called strike 3. Near the top of the zone. That's back-to-back punch-outs. Thompson has struck out 4 of the 5 he's faced tonight. Brings up A.J. Shaver. 1-for-2. He had a big blow in that 6-run second inning. A bases clearing 3-run double. He swings and misses for strike 1. Mustangs 7, Chuckers nothing. Bottom of inning 6. Shaver 1-for-2 with that double. 3 runs driven in. Pitch down low, 1-1. Later scored in that second inning as well. One one. That's inside for a ball. Lefty to righty, the pitch home. Down low, hitters count, 3 balls and a strike on A.J. Shaver. 7-0 Billing. Shaver cracked his 10th homer of the year in last night's ball game. Now the 3-1. Broken bat floater over the head of Barrera at second and into right field, a base hit. That bat shattered in the hands of A.J. Shaver. It dies a hero. That's a base knock on the final swing with that lumber. Shaver was left with just the barrel, rather just the handle in his hand. The barrel ended up near the Mustangs dugout, and a splinter ended up out near shortstop as well. That's a two-out single for Shaver. Brings up Cam Bowen. Bowen 0-for-2. He walked and scored in the second inning. Hits this on the ground. Backhanded at short by Dooley. Throws to second for the force there to end the inning. Mustangs don't score. Leave one. We're off to the seventh. It's the Mustangs 7 and the Chuckers nothing. This is Billings Mustangs baseball on HTN and ESPN Billings.
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4: Top of the seventh inning from Dealer Park. 7-0, Mustangs in front. Jaden Harris's night will continue. He's out for a seventh inning of work. 98 pitches in the ballgame so far. He has shut down the Chuckers to this point. First pitch, breaking ball, strike one to Drew Stengren. Stengren, Smiley, Mitchell. 6, 7, 8 hitters of the Chuckers this frame. It's the 0-1. This is low for a ball. That brings Harris to triple digits. 100 pitches in the ball game. His season high is 102. The 1-1 fouled back. He'll reach that season high on his next offering. He's already gone a career high in length in this ball game. 6 innings pitched. Breaks his previous high of 5 2/3. The 1-2. Tapped foul at the plate. He's also tied his career high in strikeouts for a single start. 8 of them in the ball game. Can he make a new mark here? The 1-2. Popped up and out of play. Up over the netting. It remains a ball and two strikes. 7-0, Mustangs lead, top of the seventh inning. Harris is 1-2. Low and away, yanked that one a bit. 2-2 the count. No action in the Archie Cochran Ford Mustang bullpen. This is Harris's game until further notice. Top of seven. 2-2 pitch to Stengren. Slow roller off the foot of Stengren. That's a dead ball, foul ball. The catcher hit it off himself. Checker catcher tonight, 0 for 2. He's grounded to short. Reached on an error by Bowen at short. His last time, it was a throwing error. Pulled Mills off the bag as Stengren being looked at by the athletic trainer Clint Bowser for the Chuckers. Manager Bob Milwaukee out as well. Fouled it off his front foot. He's a right-handed hitter. Hit it off the left foot. Trying to jump around, walk it off. A little bit of a limp as he makes his way back toward the batter's box. He will apparently stay in the ball game for now. Just testing whether he can run or not. He asked home plate umpire Dylan Collins if he could run down the first baseline real quick. So that's what Stengren did. And he gives the nod to his athletic trainer and manager. He will remain in the ball game. 2-2 the count. Nobody out. We're in the top of the seventh inning. Harris ready. And the break-even pitch to Drew Stengren. Swing and a miss. A career-high 9 punch-outs for Jaden Harris. That's the first down of the seventh inning. There's DeMarcus Smiley. He has struck out twice against the Mustang right-hander. Left-handed hitting DH has struck out swinging and looking in his two tries. Makes down low for ball one. 7-0 Billings. We're in the top of the seventh inning. 1-0. Up and away for ball two. Harris with 9 strikeouts. 6 of them have been swinging. 3 looking tonight. It's the 2-0 pitch. Swing and a miss. The breaking stuff looking great out of the right hand of Harris. Matched with a low 90s heater. It's the 2-1. Swing and a miss. 2-2 on Smiley. 1 out, bases empty, top of 7. 7-0 Mustangs lead. Time called by the left-handed hitter DeMarcus Smiley. Now he digs back into the left-handed batter's box. Neutral stance. Ready for the 2-2. Here it comes from Harris. Down low on the breaking ball. And the count runs full.
12: I set one up because we fire him over the football field. Okay. Literally hit the one of the lights of the football field. Yeah. Boom!
4: The payoff pitch from Jaden Harris. Swing and a miss. That is double-digit strikeouts, number 10. 2 outs in the seventh. Here comes Wes Mitchell. I talked to Harris during a game in the broadcast booth. A couple of weeks ago, he told me about his 8 strikeout performance in his season debut this year as the first pitch to Mitchell. Lifted out towards center. Shaver comes in. It'll drop in front for a base hit. 2-out single brings Emilio Barrera to the plate. That snaps 6 straight retired by the Mustang right-hander. 7-0 Mustangs. Top of 7 with 2 outs. Harris told me he can tell pretty early whether his strikeout stuff is working or not. And if it is, that's what you're going for. You're looking for those punch-outs each and every hitter. The first pitch low and away to Emilio Barrera. Strikeout stuff certainly working tonight. Career-high 10 punch-outs. as he's gone a career-long 6 2/3 innings. Trying to make it 7 scoreless. Two outs in the top of 7, the 1-0. Outside 2-0 the count. Mitchell at first after a two-out single. Charlie Muniz will go out, have a quick word with Harris on the bump. Another reminder from Drainmaster. 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It's a 3-0 count on Barrera. The 3-0 pitch misses for ball four. That's the first walk issued tonight by Jaden Harris. Puts two aboard for the top of the order and Ty Dooley. 7-0 Mustangs, top of 7 with two outs. There is now some action in the Mustang bullpen for the first time tonight. A right-hander starting to get loose as the first pitch from Harris bounced right back to him. He gloves it, underhands to Mills. That is 7 shutout frames for Jaden Harris. It's time to stretch. It's the Mustang 7 and the Chuckers nothing. This is Billings Mustangs Baseball on HTN and ESPN Billings.
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4: Of the seventh inning here from Dealer Park, it's the Mustangs 7 and the Chuckers nothing. Leading things off is Michael Soper coming to the plate to take on the new right-hander into the ballgame, Quinton Graves. 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Graves, 6'1", 195 pounds for the 23-year-old righty from Lake Mary, Florida. Went to Missouri Baptist. Righty to lefty, first pitch to Soper, fouled up and out of play for strike one. Soper 0 for 2, he walked and scored back in the second inning. And now the 0-1 pitch. Inside, a ball and a strike. Chuckers on to their fourth pitcher of the ball game. The Mustangs so far have used just one. Jaden Harris, 7 shutout innings tonight. It's the 1-1 pitch. Outside, 2-1. Graves lost his ball cap firing in that last pitch. The right-hander making his fourth appearance of the year. 2-1. Outside ball 3. No record. He has an 1890 ERA. 7 runs allowed in 3 1/3 innings. 4 walks, 2 strikeouts. It's the 3-1 pitch to Soper. That's in for strike 2. Seven to nothing, Mustangs. We're in the bottom of the 7th inning. The payoff. Swing and a miss. There's out number 1. Brings up Charlie Muniz. 1-for-2, a home run and a sac fly. He's driven in 2. 13th homer of the year, leads the team in that department. That came back in the first inning to open the scoring. Mustangs led 1-0, added 6 more in the second. They lead 7-0, now in the bottom of 7. Graves pitch to Muniz. He is outside for ball 1. Seven runs on just 5 hits for Billings tonight. The 1-0. Hello. Chuckers have not scored. They have 4 hits against Harris in the ball game. 2-0 the count on Charlie. And the pitch. Outside 3 and 0 the count on the Billings catcher. As for Quentin Graves, he joined the Chuckers after pitching in the Pecos League prior to this. He misses for ball 4. 4-pitch walk for Muniz. 1-out base runner brings up Adam Cootway. 6th walk drawn by Mustang hitters tonight. Quentin Graves pitched for the Pecos Bills earlier this season. Prior to joining the Chuckers. Bouncing ball left side, gloved by Dooley, goes to second for 1, on to first. It's an inning-ending double play. 6-4-3 twin killer, we're off to the 8th. Mustangs 7, Chuckers nothing. 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
1: Top of the eighth inning here at Dealer Park. Jaden Harris's day is done. It was a brilliant outing for the Mustang right-handed starter. He went seven shutout innings. Just four hits allowed. He walked one, struck out a career-high 10 on 118 pitches tonight. Harris in line for a deserved win here tonight. Mustangs lead 7-0. As Hayden Mullins takes over on the mound, he'll try to keep the shutout intact. We have a big firework that just blew off over the top of the rim rocks beyond left center field. Ball one from the right-hander to Garrett Ostrander. 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Misses for ball two. Hayden Mullins on for the 12th time this year. He pitched in the doubleheader back on Tuesday night against these Chuckers. So that's in for a strike, 2-1 the count on Ostrander. The right fielder 1-for-3 in the ballgame, singled back in the first. Makes outside 3-1 the count. Mullins, 3-1 this season at 4.58 ERA. 12th appearance of the year. 3-1. He's down low for ball four. He walks Ostrander to begin the top of this eighth inning. Brings up Sam Canton. Mullins, a right-hander, 6 foot high, 170 pounds for the 22-year-old from Denton, Texas. Youngest player on the Mustangs roster this year. Closed out his collegiate career at MSUB, Montana State University Billings, D2 program. He fires in strike one to Sam Canton. Before MSUB, Mullins pitched for Southwestern Assemblies of God University, an NAIA program. The 0-1 lifted out toward left field. Bodie Wright going back. He's got it for out number one. And when Mullins was pitching at Southwestern Assemblies of God University, that's where he first met Brian Greisman, who was a pitching coach out there at the NAIA program. Greisman came over to MSUB. Got Mullins to come along with him. And now, here he is, a Billings Mustang. And Greisman is now his assistant pitching coach with the squad. The connections you make along the way can get you far. That's the case for Hayden. He fires in a strike to Justin Trimble. One out, runner at first. Top of the eighth inning, 7-0 Mustangs lead. Jaden Harris with the first seven shutout ball tonight. Swing and a miss from Trimble. It's 0-2. He did that on a day in history that had one of the longer complete game shutouts in baseball history. More on that after this 0-2 pitch to Trimble. Mullins fires. Swing and a miss. Strike three. Two away for Parker Lester. On this day, July 2nd, 1933, Carl Hubble, the Hall of Famer from the New York Giants, tossed an 18-inning complete game shutout in Game 1 of a doubleheader against the St. Louis Cardinals. Giants won the game 1-0. Hubble allowed 6 hits, struck out 12 with no walks across 18 shutout innings. First pitch to Parker Lester, fouled off to the left. And on the other side, how would you like to be Cardinals starter Tex Carlton, who tossed 16 shutout innings in the ball game, ended up with a no decision. So the game would go 18 frames before a run came in. That ties the longest complete game shutout by a single pitcher in MLB history. So the 0-1 misses high for a ball. The other previous 18-inning shutouts, John Ward, Providence Grays in 1882. Ed Summers with the Detroit Tigers in 1909. So there's a base hit into left center field for Lester. Stopping at second is Garrett Ostrander. Two on, two out for Drew Stengren. Top of the eighth inning, 7-0 Mustangs over the Chuckers. So John Ward, Ed Summers, and then Walter Johnson with the Washington Senators in 1918. Then Carl Hubbell, this day, July 2nd, 1933. Those are the only four men in Major League Baseball history to throw an 18-inning complete game shutout. Something, by the way, you'll probably never see again. Those will probably remain the four guys to ever do it, especially with the new extra inning rules in baseball nowadays. Pitch up and in, ball one on the catcher, Stengren. Game two of that doubleheader, by the way. Again, that was 18 innings in game one of a twin bill. Swing and a miss, 1-1 on Stengren. Game two of that doubleheader was also a 1-0 game. Giants pitcher Roy Parmalee defeated Dizzy Dean 1-0. That one only went 9 innings. But imagine sitting through 27 innings of baseball and you see a total of 2 runs in the ball games. 2-1 the count on Drew Stengren. First and second, 2 outs. Top of the 8th inning, 7-0 Mustangs. The 2-1 pitch. Popped high in the air on the infield right side. Pat Mills coming over near the mound. Makes the catch on the first base side to end the inning. Mullins works a scoreless frame. We go to the bottom of 8. It remains the Mustangs 7 and the Chuckers 0. This is Billings Mustangs Baseball on HTN and ESPN Billings.
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1: Bottom of the 8th inning here from Dealer Park. Mustangs 7, Chuckers 0. Pat Mills to lead things off. By the way, it was a pinch hitter who actually got that last out for Idaho Falls. That was Ryan Lee who pinch hit for Drew Stengren. Lee remains in the game to catch. He's behind the dish. Quentin Graves still on the mound as the 1-0 outside for a ball. 2-0 the count on Pat Mills. Mustangs have tossed seven, make that eight shutout innings. Seven from Jaden Harris, the starter. Then a scoreless eighth inning from Hayden Mullins. 2-1 the count on Mills after he fouled one away. Mills looking for his first hit of the ball game. He's 0-3 tonight. Did drive in a run. RBI ground out back in the second inning. The 2-1 hit on the ground. Sliding stop Trimble at third. Spins and throws out Mills. Slick fielding play by the man at the hot corner, Justin Trimble. Slid to his left. Loved the ball, popped up, spun around, and threw out Mills. One away in the eighth inning, 5-3 on the putout. Here's Jacob Gutierrez. 1-3 on his 24th birthday tonight. Bounces one foul to the left, 0-1. Hoping for the best gift of all, a Mustangs victory. They lead 7-0. Bottom of the eighth inning. Looking ahead to the Chuckers' ninth, they'll have their 7, 8, and 9 hitters coming to the plate. Bottom of the order. Due up in the ninth is a foul ball. 0-2 on Gutierrez. Gutierrez extended his hitting streak to 9 straight games with a second inning single. He scored in that frame as well. It's the 0-2. Down low, 1-2 the count. This day in baseball history, July 2nd, 1941, there was a significant hitting streak milestone. Joe DiMaggio set the new major league record, getting a hit in his 45th consecutive ball game. The record-breaking hit came on a home run off Red Sox pitcher Dick Newsome. Gutierrez fouls it off to stay alive, 1-2. The record DiMaggio broke was previously held by Wee Willie Keeler, who played in the late 1800s. He had a 44-game hit streak to begin the 1897 season with the Baltimore Orioles. It's the 1-2 pitch. Misses away, 2-2. Jolton Joe, of course, went on to hit safely in 56 consecutive games, a record that still stands. And the closest anyone's ever come to it since was in 1978. It's the 2-2 pitch. Cracked in the air, deep left field. No doubt about it. Gutierrez with a birthday bash. A solo home run. It's 8-0. That's back-to-back days with a dinger for Jacob Gutierrez, 387 feet. Out to left field on that one. Three home runs in his first pro season. That has spanned for just under 2 weeks so far. He's off to a great start. Gives himself a birthday treat with a solo home run. 8-0 Mustangs. John McHenry takes ball one. Mustangs 8, Chuckers nothing. Bottom of the eighth inning. McHenry takes low, 2-0 the count. Talking about the record for a hitting streak is another look at the Gutierrez long ball. No doubt off the bat of the designated hitter tonight. Joe DiMaggio this day set the record for longest hitting streak as McHenry skies one to left, caught by Mitchell for out number two. That'll bring Bodie Wright to the plate. 8-0 Mustangs, bottom of eight. The closest anyone has come to the 56-game hitting streak of Jolton Joe was in 1978. Pete Rose hit safely in 44 consecutive ball games. But this day, 1941, DiMaggio broke the record 45th consecutive game. That's a single season mark, by the way. Wee Willie Keeler actually had a hit in the final game of the 1896 season, So his hitting streak, as he then had a hit in each of the first 44 in 97, his hitting streak was 45 in total. Major League Baseball recognizes this day as the record breaker, though, for the single season mark. It's a foul off to the right and out of play. 1-1 on Bodie Wright. Of course, DiMaggio eventually getting to 56, so there's no asterisk by any of it. He broke both records handedly in his career in that historic 1941 season, DiMaggio's MVP year. The 1-1 inside 2-1 the count. And a fun note I like to throw out about that 41 season that summer, DiMaggio may have had a 56-game hitting streak, but over those 56 games, someone else had a better batting average than Joe. It was a bouncing ball foul off to the third base side. 2-2 on Bodie Wright. That man was Ted Williams with the Boston Red Sox. He actually had a better batting average than Joe DiMaggio, but DiMaggio had the streak, and that helped him win MVP that year. So 2-2 to Bodie Wright. Lifted in the air right side. Ostrander ranging toward the foul line, and it'll go foul. No play to be made by the right fielder. Remains 2-2 on Bodie Wright. Two outs, bases empty. Mustangs 8, Chuckers nothing. We're in the bottom of the 8th inning. The 2-2 pitch to the Mustang left fielder. Fouled off to the right and out of play. Two, two, pitch home. Up and in, full count on right. A.J. Shaver on deck. Hoping he'll get a chance in this 8th inning. 8-0 Mustangs. Quentin Graves just trying to send us to the 9th. Payoff pitch with two outs. Here's the offering. Hit on the ground, off the third base bag, and down the left field line. Wright's off to the races. He'll head into second base. Mitchell's throw, not in time. And now it gets away from Barrera. Down to third goes Wright. That'll be a double and an error. Bodie Wright is at third base with two outs for A.J. Shaver. He hit it off the third base bag. Bounced up and over the glove of Trimble at third. Then the throw back in. We'll see who they give the error to, whether on the throw from the left fielder Mitchell or on Barrera, the second baseman who tried to glove it. It will be a throwing error, E7. So it's a double and an E7. Runner at third, two outs. Swing and a miss from Shaver. Let's go, twos. Bodie Wright, extra base machine. 6 doubles, 6 triples, and 4 home runs this year. He's at third. It's the 0-1 inside. 1-1 on Shaver. He's 2-for-3. Bases clearing. 3-run double, part of a 6-run second inning for Billings. Then a single in the 6th. Now the 1-1 pitch here in the 8th. Lined out towards center field. Canton coming in. Won't make the catch. Falls in front. Wright scores. And it's 9-0 Billings. RBI single for Shaver. He has a 3-for-4 night.
5: Stuck out Catcher, you get his phone number later. 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
1: Top of the order, Cam Bowen coming to the plate. A.J. Shavers at first after his RBI single. Mustangs 9, Chuckers nothing. We're in the bottom of the 8th inning.

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0: We've reached the top of the ninth inning here from Dealer Park. Mustangs 9, Chuckers nothing. And Aaron Calhoun is tasked with trying to keep that goose egg up there on the Chuckers run scored column. 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First pitch to DeMarcus Smiley was in for strike one. One and one the count. On the left-handed hitting DH, it's the 7, 8, and 9 hitters in this ninth inning for Idaho Falls. 9-0 Mustangs. Calhoun's pitch inside, 2-1 the count. Calhoun on for the fifth time this year. He's 1-0 with a 1.93 ERA. The 2-1 pitch inside, 3-1. 5'10", 180 pounds for the 23-year-old Texan on the hill for the Mustangs here in the ninth inning. Trying to accomplish a feat last done by Mustangs pitching on August 20th of 2024. Full count on Smiley. That was the last time the Mustangs pitching staff threw a 9-inning shutout. That was a 3-0 win here at Dealer Park against the Great Falls Voyagers. August 20th of 24, as there's a base hit into left for Smiley. Leadoff man is aboard. 9-0 Mustangs, nobody out for Wes Mitchell. In that game back in 2024, it was Shane Spencer who went 7 shutout innings. Dawson Lane worked the 8th, and then Jonathan Habb with a scoreless 9th. Shut out the Voyagers 3-0. The win allowed just 4 hits in that game. Mustangs trying to win 9-0 here against the Chuckers. Pitch outside, ball 1 to Wes Mitchell. A 6-run second inning was the big frame. Mustangs also with a run in the first and 2 more in the 8th. It's a swing and a miss, 1-1 on Mitchell.

0: Have a safe one.
1: Okay, tell us Emily hi.
0: See you later.
2: This is a bouncing ball slowly hit towards short. Bowen gloves. He'll have to go to first. He does to get the out there. Smiley advances to second on the play. It's a 6-3 ground out. And that is out number one in this ninth inning. The nine-hitter Emilio Barrera now at the dish. He's 1-for-2, a single and a walk in three tries. All three previous at-bats came against the starter Jaden Harris, who was brilliant tonight. Barrera takes strike one. Harris with 7 shutout innings. His longest outing, a career-high 10 strikeouts as well. This is on the ground toward short. Knocked down by Bowen, and that's all he'll be able to do is keep it on the infield. Smiley moves to third. Safe at first is Barrera. It was sharply hit. Bowen tried to make a sliding backhand attempt. Moving to his right, it'll be a base hit for Barrera. I agree with that call because even if Bowen picks the ball cleanly on the backhand, he's sliding away from first. And it would have been a tough play. They're at the corners with one out. Foul ball by the leadoff man, Ty Dooley. Top of the order up for Idaho Falls. We're trying to break the shutout. Mustangs 9, Chuckers nothing. Aaron Calhoun with runners at the corners. One out. The 0-1. Up and away for a ball. Calhoun, who joined the Mustangs after playing last summer in the MLB Draft League with the Frederick Keys. That was after wrapping up his collegiate career at UT Arlington, University of Texas in Arlington, as he gets a bouncing ball to short, over to second for one, on to first, it's a double play! The Mustangs complete their first shutout since August 20th, 2024. 9-0 is the final. Mustangs win it. They split the 4-game series against the Chuckers this week. They'll head on the road and celebrate 4th of July weekend from Great Falls. But here tonight, the celebration is on. A big Mustangs win, 9-0. And their best pitching performance since 2024. 9 innings of shutout baseball from the Mustangs pitching staff. We'll break this one all down for you when we return. 9-0 is your final. Mustangs postgame show is coming your way next. So stay tuned right here on HTN and ESPN Billings.
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2: Yo, Brandon Janusko with you from Dealer Park in Billings, Montana, where the Mustangs complete the shutout. 9-0 victory in the series finale over the Idaho Falls Chuckers. A brilliant all-around performance for Billings. The offense showing up, scoring 9 runs, and of course the pitching staff throwing up that goose egg here tonight. 9-0 is your final score, and it all started on the mound. Jaden Harris, a brilliant outing tonight, 7 shutout frames. That's a career-long 7 shutout innings for Harris. He also broke his career high with 10 punch-outs in the ball game tonight. Meanwhile, the offense got it going early. Charlie Muniz with a solo home run in the bottom of the first inning. A homer out to right. It was 1-0 Mustangs, and then the Lightning came through. It started raining in the first inning. Top of the second inning, 2-2 count on the leadoff hitter, Parker Lester. There was a big boom of thunder, Lightning with it, and that caused a Lightning delay. Started at 7 o'clock. 40 minutes later, 7:40, we resumed play, and Harris picked up right where he left off, a 1-2-3 inning in that second frame. Fast forward to the bottom of the second inning, the Mustangs broke through, 6 runs coming across in the frame, and that included a big bases-clearing 3-run double for A.J. Shaver. That highlighted that 6-run frame. Then it was 7-0 Mustangs for much of the night. Jaden Harris taking care of business on the mound with his 7 shutout innings. Hayden Mullins came in, worked a scoreless 8th inning. Mustangs got 2 more runs home in the bottom of inning 8. Solo home run from Jacob Gutierrez. His 3rd homer of the year. This one coming on his 24th birthday. Happy birthday again to Jacob Gutierrez. Then an RBI single from A.J. Shaver after Bodie Wright had doubled, reached 3rd on an error. That made it 9-0 Mustangs. Aaron Calhoun saw a little traffic, 2 on in the top of the 9th. With 1 away, he induced a 6-4-3 inning-ending double play to end the ball game and complete the first Mustang shutout since August 20th, 2024. 9-0 is your final here tonight from Dealer Park. The totals in this one for your victorious Billings Mustangs. They scored 9 times on 8 hits, made 1 error. They improved to 29-9 on the season. Meanwhile, the Chuckers scored no runs on 7 hits, made 1 error. They fall to 12-27. The two teams split this 4-game series. Chuckers took the first 2 on Tuesday. Mustangs have now won 2 in a row as they will hit the road, head out to Great Falls to celebrate the 4th of July weekend. The starting pitchers are your pitchers of record here tonight. Jaden Harris with the victory. He improves to 2-0 on the year. Meanwhile, the southpaw Julian Berenti falls to 1-1 on the campaign. The Mustangs will look to keep their winning ways going when they go out to take on the Voyagers this weekend. Let's take a quick look at your out-of-town Pepsi scoreboard before we wrap things up here tonight. The Voyagers, Mustangs' next opponent, fall at home to the Range Riders, 8-4 the final. Raptors 20, Hawks 8 out in Ogden. That's a final score. Top of the 9th inning, the Red Pocket Mobiles have a 15-13 lead over the Missoula Paddleheads. Top of the 9th in Long Beach, it's the Coast 14, Oakland Ballers 1. And top of 7 out in Yuba Sutter, it's the Modesto Roadsters 9 and the Freebirds 7. Final score here from Dealer Park, 9-0. Mustangs win the shutout to wrap up this four-game series split. That'll do it for us here from Dealer Park tonight. We'll talk again tomorrow night from Great Falls, Montana. Cole Kelman expected to take the bump for the Mustangs. That is a 6:30 start time from Voyager Stadium. We'll start the pregame show at about 6:10 from Voyager Stadium in Great Falls, Montana tomorrow night. That'll do it for us. I'd like to thank Jeremiah Anderson, our producer at ESPN Billings, our entire crew over at Home Team Network, and on behalf of everyone who makes Mustangs baseball possible, I'm Brandon Januska saying have a great rest of your night. We'll talk again tomorrow from Great Falls to kick off this Independence Day weekend. The final score one last time, it's the Billings Mustangs 9 and the Idaho Falls Chuckers 0. 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
7: Here, you led your team to 56 wins. Yeah, the playoffs didn't go right, but that wasn't just Jaylen Brown's fault. You got upset by Philadelphia. And then as soon as Giannis becomes available, your name is being thrown out there. It didn't sound like to me, Teron, that Jaylen Brown was consulted that they were going to put him in the trade. It was just, hey, we're going to throw your name out there and leak it that we're ready to move on from you. That is disrespectful as heck to a really good player.
8: Yeah, it's disrespectful for him to get traded for Paul George and the picks. But, I mean, look, Giannis is Giannis. If I was Jaylen Brown and I was involved with it, I'd be like, all right, man, I get it. Mm-hmm. They're trying to use me to get a guy who's universally considered one of the best in the league, even though I feel I'm the best in the league, right? I get that part. But to be traded after going all NBA.
7: Right.
8: And then after averaging 28.7, and then after being a guy who carried the team the way he did, without Jason Tatum, and then just to have a little more look, you're down. We're gonna kick you. We're gonna stomp you real quick. Mm-hmm. You know, with a pair of Butter Timberlands, we're gonna stomp you and say, you know, Derek White was better than you. Come on, man, that's terrible. Now you're breaking up this combination. You know, with Tatum and Brown, these guys average over 20. Points a game, you know, in the same season six times. You know, that's the second. You're talking about Jerry West and Elgin Baylor. They're second only to them.
7: Right.
8: Like, this is a historical tandem, you know, from that perspective. We know stats can show a lot, but, you know, not everything. We get that. But the fact of the matter is that tandem delivered a championship, and now it's gone, and you're traded to a division rival.
7: Right.
8: Again, it'd be different if they traded him to, you know, the go figure, the Houston Rockets, or, you know what I mean, the Phoenix Suns. That's different. They traded him to the Sixers, a heated rival. I don't get it, man.
7: Didn't make a whole lot of sense for that to happen. And Jaylen Brown, again, on his Twitch page, said he is looking for an explanation as to what happened.
9: I just wish the more to it could have been explained. I just wish that they had the respect to just tell me what it was, and I would have understood and I would have respected that. But it didn't go down like that. It wasn't facilitated like that. So that was the most disappointing part, because I thought I earned respect in a place that I had built, where I helped contribute to build, and that just wasn't the case.
7: Look, that is something that. I don't understand how you disrespect players, especially somebody you're going to see multiple times a year. I asked Cedric Maxwell last night right here on ESPN Radio, what will the reception be in Boston when he comes back? He said they're going to cheer him like crazy, because the folks in Boston loved Jaylen Brown. They loved, you know, what he gave to that franchise. I can't imagine, though, what the reception's going to be when Boston shows up in Philly. You're a Philly guy. They already don't like the Celtics. Jaylen Brown might go out and drop 50 the first night he plays Boston in Philly.
8: Let me tell you something. I used to, before I got here in Nashville, I was at USA Today covering the Eagles, but I was also doing TV for the what was then Comcast Sports Philly, is now NBC Sports Philly. And the studio is there in the Wells Fargo Center, or whatever it's called now. Like 50 different banks have brought naming to us. I don't know what it is now. I'll say Wells Fargo because that's what it was back then. But the studio was there. And when there were Flyers games and Sixers games in there, you always know something happened because you could feel the roar of the crowd.
7: Mm-hmm.
8: You know what I mean? And players, athletes, they feed off of that.
7: Right.
8: Jaylen Brown, you say he gonna mess around and drop 50. Yeah, that's for sure. But I tell you one thing, though, because one person that didn't like him was Joel Embiid. Mm. He didn't like Embiid either. So that's going to be one of the things. We'll have to bury that hatchet. I'm curious how that's going to be. And that's one thing that's got to change for him for sure.
7: Yeah, because he talked trash on his same Twitch page about Joel Embiid.
8: Yeah.
7: They're going to have to sit down and work it out. Well, Jaylen Brown was asked, what will change when he gets to Philadelphia?
9: A strong city of being a tough-nosed city, so I'm looking forward to that because I don't want no special treatment. I don't want no handouts. I don't need no extra privilege. Not to say y'all were going to give me that anyway, but, you know, I plan on earning my respect one day at a time by putting in the work, you know, so I look forward to getting in the gym. I look forward to, you know, the whole process. So the hard part, chat, is, like, for the last 10 years, I've, like, been programmed to, like, hate Philadelphia. Like, from the history chat to, like, the history of the rivalry to the just the playoff battles, you know, all of the above, the process. And, like, I've been programmed to be like, man, the process. So it's like, it's funny now I got to, like, reverse engineer, you know what I mean? And that's the part that's going to take some time.
7: I think there's a lot of people in Philly that would probably say blank the process as well because the process never worked. It's been since 1983. I made the analogy earlier on in the program. This would have been like Lamar Jackson getting traded to Pittsburgh for Aaron Rodgers. Lamar Jackson has been programmed to hate the Steelers from the time he ended up as a Baltimore Raven.
8: Mm-hmm.
7: Jaylen Brown is going to a place that just blows my mind that he's going to be in Philly. We're angry here in Atlanta. I'm looking at Ancy Soleil, our GM, going, you couldn't come up with a package better than that?
8: Right.
7: Get Jaylen Brown back home where he would have been a conquering hero. I hope they whoop the Celtics. I don't like the Celtics anyway because I'm a Heat fan. This is going to be one that's going to be ugly when those two teams play.
8: Look, man, I'm old enough to remember when Dr. J was piecing Larry Bird up. You know what I mean? I'm old enough to remember a guy who was loved in Philly because he always strangled the Celtics. And that's Andrew Toney, a.k.a. the Boston Strangler. You know what I mean? That rivalry runs deep. And that's why it's just so amazing to me that a young player in his prime is being traded to a – and it's not like, you know, back when the Eagles traded Donovan McNabb to Washington, you know, and it was like, okay, well, I get it. McNabb doesn't really have much left. All right. This guy's in the prime of his career. I don't – yeah, better them than me, man.
7: Yeah, it doesn't make a whole lot of sense. But could that move be the facilitator to add a king to Philadelphia? Do they need more pieces? We'll talk about that next on ESPN Radio and the all-new ESPN app.
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0: We still haven't had the domino of LeBron James fall
1: yet.
0: LeBron's
1: not done anything yet. Gosh, I hope that happens today and he misses it.
2: Do you think he's going to want to come in on Monday?
0: No, it's not going to happen today.
2: And do
0: LeBron's not going to happen today.
1: No, he's waiting for the fourth.
2: He's waiting for Taylor and Travis's wedding to be over.
1: I want my own time, he says.
0: America 250, we're going to let all of that pass.
1: He'll do it like Tuesday.
0: What he gonna do.
2: Yeah, what do we think the day is? Let's call it, because we've got, obviously, 4th of July. Everyone's not locked in. Everyone's on vacation. It's America's 250th birthday, so we're turning up. Shout out to us. We made it to 250. And you have Taylor Swift and Travis Kelce's wedding, which is going to dominate the headlines over the weekend. So if we're forecasting LeBron making the decision that's going to give him the biggest and brightest spotlight, do we think Tuesday's the day?
0: I would probably say midweek somewhere in there. So maybe he gives it an extra day to build. So Wednesday?
2: Okay.
0: I'm curious to know when he made the first decision to leave Cleveland and go to Miami. What day was that? Do we know what weekday that was?
2: Let me find
0: out. Wednesday? Was it a Thursday?
2: Or maybe Cam is our research.
1: I'll look it up. Keep in mind, United States plays on Monday night. So I think late Tuesday, maybe at the earliest, because you got to get the reaction for the U.S. game.
0: Yes.
1: And then by like 5 p.m. on Tuesday, everyone's like, all right, back to NBA free agency. LeBron's like, now's the time to strike.
2: That's a good call.
0: Give it 48 to 72 hours.
1: And then he's got like 4 days on his own before the U.S. plays again if they advance.
2: This is a great call, Cam, because you're right. Yeah. I totally forgot that the United States plays in the round of 16 in the World Cup on Monday. We're coming off our 250th birthday. Everyone is feeling so patriotic. The United States hasn't been this good at soccer, like maybe ever. And we're playing Belgium on our turf in Seattle. Yeah, LeBron's not going to want to mess with that. He's not going to want to have to share the spotlight with that.
0: Yeah, I think it's going to happen midweek next week.
2: Okay. So we're saying late Tuesday or early Wednesday?
0: That I'm going to go with early Wednesday. Early Wednesday.
2: Okay.
0: Yeah.
2: Well, I'm good with that.
0: Let us react to it first on Unsportsmanlike.
2: And Evan might take vacation because that seems to be the trend, that he takes off whenever big-time NBA news is happening here on Unsportsmanlike.
0: Does he really like the NBA?
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2: Fireworks are like turkey on Thanksgiving. If you have some edgy hot take today about how fireworks are overrated or something like that, just save it this year. Every single year, people come out and they're like, here's a scalding hot take. I'll be the first one to say it. Fireworks, actually, not that great. Like, people do the same thing with turkey on Thanksgiving. Like, just appreciate what happens on the holiday. You don't have to be cool because you don't like fireworks as much. It's a display in the sky for 20 minutes out of your year. You know, get over it. Like, I hate when people are like, I'm so cool because I don't like fireworks or turkey on Thanksgiving.
1: Fireworks are synonymous with the 4th of July.
3: Hey, Canty, how do you feel about turkey on Thanksgiving?
0: Listen, I respect how people fly with Thanksgiving.
2: Fly.
0: I would just say that the duck is my preferred poultry.
2: No problem with that.
1: But you're not dissing turkey.
0: No, I'm not dissing turkey. I'm not having turkey in my house. It's going to be duck forever and always.
4: Are you anti-fireworks
0: too? So much so that
4: I
0: baked it into our vows. No, I'm not anti-fireworks. I love fireworks.
4: Okay.
0: I got a bunch of fireworks. I'm going to set them off in the backyard. That's going to happen. I'm going to watch the fireworks show in the local town. I'm going to enjoy the fireworks. Who doesn't like fireworks? The wonderment of seeing the sky light up from fireworks, hearing the boom. It's awesome. Not liking fireworks is unpatriotic, period.
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0: And he caps it all off by winning in Philly and doing so, ending the quote unquote curse of the process. The idea that an organization had to lose in order to win, but that losing has infected them for many years. LeBron would be a hero and it would elevate his legacy in a very significant way.
1: Yeah, I was sitting there thinking about it, as you said it, and doing the compare and contrast with Cleveland, if he went there a third time and won another ring. Mm-hmm. But here's why Philadelphia gets the edge. It would mean that LeBron James has five titles with four different franchises.
0: Yeah.
1: Now, all of a sudden, a nomadic career feels a little bit different because this is a guy that ends up being a dynasty unto himself. And if he ends up finding a way to not only win a ring, but win finals MVP in Philadelphia,
0: yeah,
1: he would have five titles in finals MVPs with four different franchises. That would absolutely be incredible.
0: He's not part of a dynasty. He is a dynasty. We're unsportsmanlike.
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14: Hit and miss showers and thunderstorms this afternoon after a warm day. I'm Ed McIntosh from Q2. Mainly in the 80s around the region, could hit some 90s from Billings towards the east for the afternoon. Showers and thunderstorms popping up here and there throughout the afternoon and early evening. Some could contain some gusty winds or heavy rain. Tomorrow, a high near 90, sunny and hot. 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

0: pitting me against her. 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
0: I love
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17: LeBron's 8 years in Los Angeles equaled, frankly, a disappointment. One championship, one Western Conference Finals, multiple coaches, lots of personnel disasters.
18: We've been here for a lot of eras. There was the Kobe Bryant era.
19: That's right.
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10: 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Seems like everybody's getting better, but the New York Knicks here, Dre. I'm getting a little bit nervous. I'm not going to lie. We know about all the big moves that have gone on. Giannis is now with the Heat. LeBron is out in L.A., of course, yesterday, Jaylen Brown, the newest member of the Philadelphia 76ers, Paul George, to the Celtics. And oh, by the way, Mitchell Robinson left the Knicks to go to the Celtics as well. We're going to get to that. But we're going to look at some of these other moves in the NBA this offseason and sort of grade them out.

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13: Program always an hour to sit in for Rich and the fellas. 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No need to check the calendar. It's not July 4th. It is still July 3rd. And today is a Friday. That means tomorrow is a Saturday. But because Independence Day falls on a weekend, that means we get a bonus holiday on a Friday. So we're in a great frame of mind. The goal is to keep you entertained over the next 3 hours with verbal pyrotechnics. You can pick up the phone, 844-204-RICH, in all candor, because if you've endured my approach in the past, it is still...

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15: It is another hour of the program, and it's great to have you with us on a holiday. If you are working, you have my permission, my authorization as a Filipinos to mail it in. Stick it to the man and enjoy independence on the day before Independence Day. 844-204-RICH is the phone number. That's 844-204-7424. Appreciate the interaction so far on the X platform. Let's keep that going. My handle is BW Weber, Weber with two B's. Coming up, 20 minutes, we'll incorporate our first of two guests today, Talking Hoops with Kurt Helin, lead NBA writer for NBCSports.com. Next hour, the final hour of the show, we'll talk some baseball with Gabe Lax of USA Today. What has happened to the Yankees in addition to missing Aaron Judge with the rib injury? Bronx Bombers in free fall, having lost 7 in a row. Let's jump right in, talking more NBA. If you missed the first hour, I will give you a little bit of latitude because it's a holiday. But in general, where you been? I'm only asking for 3 hours a day. Now, yes, I am needy, as I self-report, but that's not a huge request. Just 3 of the 24 hours. But if you have been busy –

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15: It is the final hour of the program, and it's great to have you with us coast to coast. 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We have covered a lot of basketball. We have some more news to address that broke within the last 45 minutes, but because it is Independence Day weekend and because I'm not 22 anymore. I grew up in a era in which baseball was the grand old game, was our pastime, and somebody is still watching all these games, much more watchable, I might add, because of the innovation of the pitch clock. So, heading into the holiday weekend, roughly halfway through the marathon season, we're talking baseball coming up in 20 minutes when we check in with Gabe Lax of USA Today. In 45 minutes, by popular demand, the people have spoken and I have listened. It's the return of the World Wide Weber segment. I do my best to be thoroughly comprehensive. Maybe 5 hours of content crammed into the 3 hours we have together, but occasionally I might overlook something. So we'll find out if that's the case coming up to wrap up the program with gusto. I was going to return to more thoughts coming off our conversation about the NBA with Kurt Heelan, lead NBA writer for NBCSports.com. And if you missed that chat, all you got to do is wait for the podcast. That'll be pushed out just after the conclusion of the program because Kurt had some interesting thoughts about LeBron's future, including more than just the usual suspects. He put Denver as a team to potentially watch. So as I was refreshing the X account, and I appreciate the feedback and the follows on Twitter. It's BW Weber, Weber with two B's. I did see the report from who else? Shams Charania, the best in the business, NBA senior insider here on ESPN.

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6: I'm Nick DeLuca, kicking off 4th of July weekend. The Lakers' active offseason continues. L.A. trading center DeAndre Ayton to the Wizards for guard Jaden Hardy and 2 second-round picks in 2031 and 32. L.A. agreed to a sign-and-trade with Jazz center Walker Kessler earlier this week. Ayton played 72 games in his lone season with the Lakers, averaging 12.5 points per game and 8 rebounds per contest. Was big in the first-round series win over the Rockets. Meanwhile, the Celtics are signing center Nemesh Kata to a fully guaranteed 4-year, $56 million extension. Had a breakout season for Boston, averaging 10-8 in his first full-time starting role of his career. In tennis, Novak Djokovic taking down Arthur Rinderknecht in 4 sets to tie Roger Federer on the men's list for the most singles match victories at Wimbledon with 105, defending champion Yannick Sinner advancing as well. Coverage of Wimbledon continues on ESPN TV.
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10: Listen, Roddy White and Julio Jones, them boys used to laugh at me so hard, right? I used to mess with them about being number ones. This, they say, all right, you're going to get your chance. When those two got hurt and I had to become a number one in a defense, I'm a focal point, one of the focal points offensively. And boy, I'm playing 85 snaps a game and I'm getting hit consistently versus 25, 35 snaps a game. Boy, I could go in that meeting room on Monday. Rod, hey, how you feeling, little bro? Yo, I told your ass, didn't I? It's a different ball game out there when you that one.
11: Now they're eating humble pie.
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0: ESPN Radio. Quick update. One half in the books, and Argentina having a tough time with Cape Verde. They lead it 1-0 after the first half in the knockout round of 32 to win advance of the round of 16. That match taking place in Argentina, Cape Verde, one half in, and Argentina leading it 1-0, trying to survive in advance in World Cup 2026 in these United States and North America, involving Canada and Mexico as well.
1: Wow. The Freddie and Harry. Call of the week.
0: So was it a force out? Or leaving on his own when it comes to LeBron James? Tremaine in Arkansas, Woo Pig, what do you got to say about that at 888-729-3776?
2: Hey, the great comedian Sinbad once said, give me 5 happy meals, because I'm happy. I don't know if I want a stanky leg, electric slide, soldier boy. I'm just glad he's gone. Get on down. Get on down. We don't need you. We don't want nothing for you. Just get gone. Because all social media talk about it. Real Lakers fan. Real Lakers fan. But guess what? Lakers fans always been us against everybody. It ain't never been divided until he got here. Now that he's gone, we can restore some order. It ain't about winning and losing right now. It's about enjoying my fan experience as a Lakers fan without all the commotion constantly. So I'm happy. I'm happy as all get out. I don't know what to do. I want to Kirk Franklin stomp and everything else. I'm going to let y'all have it, though.
3: Unbelievable.
0: One of our new favorites is Jay in the Queen City of Cincinnati. Jay, does it feel like LeBron left on his own or was forced out by the Lakers becoming unrestricted free agent?
4: Hey, Tremaine, I'm with you. We got the electric boogaloo and electric slide and all that. I'm so happy this dude is gone. My mama can rest in her grave happy as a Lakers fan. Look, he left on his own, man. Like, the second he stayed in the playoffs and the playoffs was over, I don't know what I'm going to do. I knew right then and there. It was just like Miami all over again. He wasn't coming back. He planned on going to Cleveland. They got this mass concoction to bring the Golden Boys back together in Golden State. Good luck with that. Take all them 9 million LeBron fans with y'all. We don't need them no more. Just like he said, the real Laker fans, like, bro, I've been a Laker fan since A.C. Green had the Jerry Curl, was still wet behind the ears. He had no reason for no 5-hour energy, bro. This might be one of the happiest days of my Laker life. Yes, we are celebrating this like it's a championship. Y'all have fun. Have a good day. Yo, Laker Nation, baby.
3: Unbelievable.
5: The funny part about all of it, Freddie, is that if people only realize how many Laker fans feel like that, that LeBron James is not returning in the purple and gold, they would be surprised.
0: I keep warning people, there are plenty of Laker fans out there that will never, ever, ever, ever, ever, ever, ever regard LeBron James as a true Laker.
5: Ever,
0: he was there 8 years. Ever, ever, forever, ever, never, ever,
6: look,
0: not forever, ever.
6: Look, Jay in Cincinnati said, my mother can now rest peacefully.
0: I know.
5: In her grave.
0: In her grave, yes.
5: He said, I've been a Laker fan since A.C. Green's Jerry Curl.
0: Wet behind the ears.
5: Wet behind the ears.
0: Laker fans have spoken. LeBron, thanks, but no thanks. Staying with their basketball team.
1: They may not be the top stories of the day.
7: In other news.
1: But you need to be in the know. This is In Other News.
0: We got two pieces. Number one, the first one, real quick. If you're a motorcycle thief in Mexico and Lagos de Moreno, don't do it. Because Batman is going to give it to you. There is a Mexican Batman running around, rounding up suspected motorcycle thieves. And he's duct taping them to lampposts so the cops can find them. Now, the vehicles they tried to steal, they were left conveniently nearby for easy recovery. But the Mexican Batman HD, not having it. And just like Batman from the comic books, the authorities don't like him. Just like Gotham cops did not like Bruce Wayne and Batman.
5: Well, this Batman must have Roscoe on him because, I mean, damn, if you're going to tie me up to a pole, duct tape me? he has to have Roscoe with him.
0: He got Roscoe. He got Rhonda. He got Ruben. He got Roberta. Either way, he is having Randy. He's having a time.
5: Look, this was for E-Dog. Roquisha.
0: Roquisha. Exactly. So that's number one. Number two in this video, this. I don't know what led to a fight between these guys fixing a roof, working on a job. But they continued to fight so much. And thanks, Shannon Penn, our producer, for having this video, along with Harry Douglas. Four of them were getting into fights. One guy got thrown off the roof. The other two guys were still fighting, fell off the roof together, and continued to fight on the ground while working on the house. Somebody yelled, the white folks gonna call the cops and you guys don't calm the bleep down. One man was heard saying in Spanish.
5: Oh my goodness.
0: Oh my goodness.
5: E-Dog, was he lying? Was he lying-y?
0: No. Have a safe July 4th weekend. Amber Ian comes your way next. This has been Freddie and Harry.
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6: Montana News on the Northern News Network. I'm Ken Edelbluk. Catherine Garras had pleaded guilty in connection with the death of her 5-year-old son in Whitehall. According to Jefferson County court documents, Garras entered a plea of guilty but mentally ill to one felony count of deliberate homicide. Court records say she admitted to suffocating her son, Rain, with a plastic bag on the morning of April 24th at their home north of Whitehall. Under the plea agreement, Garras would be committed to the Montana State Hospital for 50 years with parole eligibility after 25. She remains in custody while pre-sentence investigation is completed. Sam Bouret, a Montana Fish, Wildlife and Parks fisheries biologist, says his study of bull trout in the Swan River Basin was prompted by alarming declines in the fish's population.
14: Critically endangered, and they're at 90% of their historic abundance. That means there's only 10%.
6: Keeping you connected, this is the Northern News Network.
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6: James Richard Lawrence of Hill County is facing a deliberate homicide charge in the 2019 shooting death of William Bernard Hobbins on the Rocky Boy Indian Reservation. The Montana Department of Justice says Hobbins was found with multiple gunshot wounds after reports of gunfire. Investigators say new evidence, including information about a revolver allegedly purchased before the shooting, helped move the case forward. The investigation involves state, federal, tribal, and local law enforcement agencies. Airmen with the 120th Airlift Wing recently
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17: I'm Nick DeLuca. Happy 4th of July weekend. The World Cup knockout stage continues. Defending champs Argentina taking on Cape Verde in Miami. At the half, Argentina leads it 1-0. Guess who? Leo Messi scoring in the 29th minute, his 20th career FIFA World Cup goal. He scored in 8 straight World Cup matches. In the NBA, the Knicks are signing center on